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1: I'd rather be dead.
0: It's your boy, Randino, hitting it solo. Got some tuner G. Got a little tuner G for you, tuner G. Check her out. This is completely AI generated.
2: Out by 16.
0: Hope you don't mind that.
2: Together forever. Put together forever.
0: Stick around and find out. This is Hamiltopia. This is CFMU. You're in Hamilton, baby. Hamilton of the mind.

you know, there's no point, you know, we are in a class where we've lost, where we're losing. Stop thinking as a thinker. You know, openness, you know, might be some ethical virtue, it's not a very good military virtue.

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The AI couldn't handle the prompts that fast. Sorry, it went right off the rails. And somehow I managed to get

0: We're going to check out the new Cuddles now. 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This is Cuddles.
1: I don't know, actually.
2: Or can someone?
3: Just walk around?
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1: Already.
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3: Are you collecting? 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

Oh, it's been awfully nice. Thanks for taking the time to explore the sound with us here on Hamiltopia. You know, it's a pleasure. It's always a pleasure and a privilege. Stick around and see what's in store next week. Or come back, if you will, if you would, if you don't mind. Thank you. Thank you, thank you, thank you, thank you. This has been Hamiltopia with your host, Randino. Toasty Randino.

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0: This is Kevin. It's alternative pre-1989 songs your grandparents listened to if they wore black. Hope everyone had a nice week. Hopefully everyone can hear me. I'm not really hearing the sound of my headphones, but there you go. We're going to start things off this week about a song. I've known about the song for a long time when it came out, which was something I read said it was when the 80s ended and the 90s began. I think that's a bit ostentatious for its impact, but in retrospect, it's not of it on its own, but it can tell the difference. And I'm going to play three songs in this set. Two are from the transition from the 80s to the 90s, and it's going to be, the first song is going to be Delight Grooves in the Heart. Then I'm going to sandwich in there a band called The Lucy Show, who kind of played a bit more traditional things that you would hear on university radio in the 90s. But let's kick things off with Delight Grooves in the Heart.
1: We're going to dance. We're going to dance. We're going to dance.
2: And have some fun.

the Happy Mondays, with a lot of singing from Rowena in that. She was one of the members in the Happy Mondays and has been a member of the Happy Mondays since the outset, and she did a lot of backing vocals, primarily on Hallelujah and various other songs along the way. But there's a lot of Rowena in that set. And before that, we heard from the Lucy Show from their album Mania in 1986, View from the Outside. And we led things off with Delight, and you can decide for yourself whether that is a is where the 80s ended and 90s began. Personally, I don't really think so, because all of that music still existed before, like Delight. It was just played on places like CFMU in the late 80s and then became very popular in the 90s with a bunch of other groups. Just to share some things that are going on in the Hamilton community these days, and starting on from August 21st to the 23rd on King Street West between York Road and Market Street, the Dundas Cactus Festival is back for another year, bringing music, vendors, entertainment to downtown Dundas. The free festival is held on King Street West from York Road to Market Street. There will be rock climbing, pro wrestling, oh boy, and a BMX air show, which I think is a bike. Headlining musical entertainment includes Red Astro Chili Peppers. As you can guess, they're a Red Hot Chili Pepper cover band. Leash, a tribute to Pearl Jam, and Born in the 80s. I wonder if they're born in the 80s or listen to music from the 80s. Maybe they listen to the show. 80s, 90s, and aughts cover band. To learn more about the festival, check out their Instagram at Dundas Cactus Festival. That'd be an interesting one for sure. And we're going to turn things over now to a bit. We're going to roll back. The Delight song I played came from about the outer bounds of, kind of outside my outer bound of arbitrarily set deadline of the fall of the Berlin Wall, which came out in the spring of 1990. We're going to go back now, back to the late 70s from Japan, their album Quiet Life. We're going to hear the title track. I hope you like it.

That's Rational the Youth from 1985 from their album Heredity, and it's called Holiday in Bangkok. I'd be interested to know, I don't know any of the people in that band, if they had ever been to Bangkok when they wrote that song. There was another song, and there was a very popular song that was never played on CFMU, but it was called One Night in Bangkok. I think in the 80s, if you listen to music like that and you heard these songs, I think it's all very exotic, which it was. If you're coming from, you know, Hamilton, where I came from, it was very exotic to go to Bangkok for the first time. But before that, we heard from Men Without Hats from 1982, their first album, Rhythm of Youth. I Got the Message. Before that, we heard from Berlin from their album Pleasure Victim, that came into the studios here at CFMU on March 17th, 1983. Boy. And we led things off with Japan Quiet Life, the title track. Going to move things over now, a bit more mid-80s-ish. I think primarily Canadian in this set. We may slide some REM in here if we have time. Again, as I've said in many shows, this is the quickest week or hour of my week. And I compile these playlists, and I look at the clock, and I look where I am in the playlist going, gee, I got to cut stuff out. But we're not going to cut Chalk Circle, and here it is, April Fool.

Teenage Head from their first album, Lucy Potato. That wasn't from the CFMU library. That was from my own personal collection. And I remember when that album came out thinking, I can't understand a word this guy's saying other than Lucy Potato. And but fortunately, they had a, which was common in various albums in the 80s, particularly the mid to early 80s, they would have all the lyrics on a sheet of paper. So I could finally understand what the hell Frankie was saying in that song. And speaking of mumbling, before that we were from R.E.M. And I say that because Michael Stipe, the lead singer in R.E.M., was renowned for mumbling. And it was very difficult to decipher what exactly he was singing in the song. And I think for me, I Am Superman, and that was from Life's Rich Pageant, was pretty clear. But if you listen to songs like South Central Rain, which was probably their first big commercial, air quote, hit, you could not understand, you could barely understand a word he was saying. Before that, we were from Blue Peter from the album Radio Silence, we heard the title track. I've played that before, I think, one other time over the course of the last 9 months, but I do like that song, so I wanted to play it again. And we led things off with Chalk Circle from their album The Great Lake, and we're here at April Fool. Another quick week. I got time for one more song. It's going to be by a reggae. They're kind of a reggae slash ska band from Scarborough, I believe, who released this album, I believe, in about 1984. They were called the 20th Century Rebels, and it's called FBI, and I'll see you next week.

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From the 58 Sessions recording, that was Miles Davis performing Fran Dance, named after his soon-to-be first wife, Frances Taylor. If you're a fan of Miles, you'll recognize her image on the cover of the ESP recording. Welcome to Listening to Jazz. My name is Darcy Heppner. We have some great music coming up for you now. This is a Chick Corea composition, but recorded by Blue Mitchell with Chick at the piano. This is Tones for Joan's Bones.

Out of the Night from tenor saxophonist Joe Henderson from his very first Blue Note recording, Page One, recorded in 1963. Just before that, we heard John Coltrane from his Coltrane Jazz record recorded in 61 with the beautiful ballad All Wait and Play. You probably also noticed his use of multiphonics, two notes at once at the end of very clever playing. I don't think anybody had really experimented with that much at that point. And we did start the set out with Tones for Joan's Bones by trumpeter Blue Mitchell. Baroness Kathleen Annie Pononica de Königswalter was a patron of jazz in New York in the 50s and supported a lot of the jazz musicians at the time. As a result, a number of songs were dedicated to her, including Boulevard Blues R, which was her apartment on the Upper West Side, and this tune up next from Thelonious Monk called Pononica.

From drummer Paul Motion, that was the Charlie Parker composition Cheryl from his recording Garden of Eden in 2008. Before that, we heard It's You or No One, also saxophonist Charlie Mariano, from Charlie Mariano Plays from 1953. Now here's something from one of my favorite trumpet players. This is Art Farmer, appropriately titled recording from 1958. This is called Modern Art, and this is Mox Neeks.

performing the Bob Brookmeyer composition American Express. That was Mel Lewis and the Jazz Orchestra from their recording 20 Years at the Village Vanguard from 1985. Before that, we heard Duke Ellington's big band from his centennial edition, the complete RCA Victor recordings. That was My Little Brown Book. Up next, here's vocalist Mel Torme from Mel Torme Swings, Schubert Alley, 1960. This is Too Darn Hot.

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0: what you wanted, Alfred?
1: From alto saxophonist Cannonball Adderley, that was One for Daddy-O from his recording Something Else from 1958. That featured Miles Davis on the trumpet and would also mark the last recording session that Miles would play that was not under his own name. Just before that, we heard Ella Fitzgerald singing the classic standard I'm Old Fashioned from the Jerome Kern songbook. I first learned about that one.

from the John Coltrane recording Blue Train, where he played that as his ballad, and have been very fond of that ever since. Up next, here's something from pianist Bill Evans from his 1979 recording, We Will Meet Again. This is Five.

not afraid.

From 1954, that was guitarist Tel Farlow from his recording Autumn in New York playing Have You Met Miss Jones. Before that, from his recording Sunny Side Up, that was Dizzy Gillespie from 1957 with the help of Sonny Rollins and Sonny Stitt and Dizzy singing. That was On the Sunny Side of the Street. Up next here is something from alto saxophonist Phil Woods. This is a spinoff from a Quincy Jones recording, This Is How I Feel About Jazz. Phil calls this Is How I Feel About Quincy. Here is Jessica's Day.

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from jazz composer and band leader Maria Schneider. That was Wrigley from her 1992 recording Evanescence. Before that, we heard guitarist Pat Metheny live from 1993 and his recording The Road to You playing Have You Heard? This wraps up our show for today. I hope you've enjoyed the music. We're going to close out with something from trumpeter John Suena from his recording Tug of War from 1997 and his dedication to Freddie Hubbard. This is Freddie. Have a great week.

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This is also the home of Jones Garage with Rachel Jones. My name is Lou. I'm your host. It's always great to be here. Thank you to all of you for joining us this afternoon. Hope you're enjoying your Wednesday, and I hope all of you are enjoying your summer so far. We left off with some music from the new Connolly Five, not the new Colony Five, but the new Connolly Five, with their rendition of Stoned. Before that, Rob Sweeney with Galaxy Bean. You can find that on his very rare record entitled I Dig Chicks. But if you reach out to Rob, I'm sure he'll arrange a copy for you. And we started the set off with the Chesterfield Kings from the Surf and Rampage album. You heard Echo. Two of those three artists in the instrumental set figure greatly into the gentleman that we are paying tribute to this afternoon. Today's show is about Jeff Connolly, who recently passed away at the age of 69. For those of you who listen to Lose Control know that over the years, this show has played a myriad of music involving Jeff Connolly, Liars, DMZ, as well as a handful of other side projects that he was in over the years. Untimely, we know that he wasn't doing well, and sadly, he just left this marble a little too soon. So this visionary really introduced a lot of music to us through DMZ and the Liars, typically soaking himself into a lot of garage rock from the 60s as his main inspiration. But he certainly covered a lot of songs over the years that really introduced us to a whole brand new style of garage rock, not just from the US and England, but internationally as well.

this afternoon. I'm going to try to keep the chat very minimal because I really want to get into as much music as I can. And we'll start it off with some music from DMZ. You are listening to this.

Music from DMZ here on Lose Control, starting from the beginning of the set. You heard Mighty Idy and Bad Attitude. That's from their debut album, produced by Flo and Eddie. I did some research to find out how that ever came about. Seymour Stein, who owned Sire Records, suggested to Flo and Eddie that they produce this punk rock band that people were suggesting that Seymour Stein sign up, DMZ. And at that time, Flo and Eddie were doing a lot of production work, as well as a lot of backup vocals for a variety of different artists. So as much as I love that album and the way it turned out and the way it sounds, Jeff Connelly didn't, because he really wanted it to sound a lot more pure to the sounds of the 60s. And ironically, you know, I guess as fans, when we get introduced to an album, we never really take credit, or we never give credit to the production, because when we like an album so much, we just accept it for the way it is, whether it's overproduced or underproduced. If it's a really good record, we just love it the way it is. But Jeff Connelly certainly didn't, and wanted it to be a lot more 60s sounding in comparison to the bombastic, heavy sound that we know that debut album to sound like today. Third song in that set was Guilty Child. That's from the Relics compilation. You heard their rendition of Teenage Head, which is on the Radio Demos comp. And we ended the set off with Boys From Nowhere, which was recorded at the Rat in 1976. And that's also the title of a Boston, Massachusetts music documentary, Boys From Nowhere. Check it out. I believe it's still on Tubi. Met Jeff Connelly a few times. Back in the 80s when the Liars were aggressively touring, other than saying hello and how you doing, that kind of stuff, very peripheral chats, I really didn't get the opportunity to get to know him. But I sure did afterwards, fast forwarding when we owned the St. Hollywood. We hosted two shows with the Liars, or I should say the Canadian Liars, Rob Sweeney's band Crummy Stuff backed them up. And they did, well, we hosted two shows at the St. Hollywood. I believe they did a few Ontario dates and maybe even a Quebec date. I'll have to ask Rob about that. But anyways, that was my opportunity to get to know Jeff and speak with him a little more. And one night in particular, Rob Sweeney brought Jeff Connelly to see Tung Fu at Cherry Cola's. We were doing a midweek night show. Jeff Connelly was in town because he was going to be doing some Canadian Liars shows. And at that time, after the show, Jeff came up to me and he said, I really like your band. I hear a lot of VOC influence in it. And to me, that was gold, especially coming from a person like Jeff Connelly, who I certainly respect and will always respect musically. It really meant a lot to me, and especially referencing my favorite band, the Blue Oyster Cult. It can't get much better. So that moment will certainly probably be the highlight of my, you know, meetings with Jeff Connelly. But I'm sure that many of you have a lot of memories involving Jeff. He was definitely a person who was social, enjoyed partying and meeting friends and fans. And because of that, a lot of us really respect and love his music, including these bands that you're going to hear in this set. I've chosen various bands, selfishly chosen, I may add, that have covered the music of Jeff Connelly. We'll start it with Super Snaz. 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

You just heard six renditions of songs by either DMZ or The Liars, starting with Super Snaz with their rendition of First Time is the Best Time. Following Super Snaz, you heard Chesterfield Kings with their version of Help You Ann. That was a split single that was released about 15, 20 years ago, maybe even longer. Yeah, probably longer. The Liars covered She Told Me Lies, and the Chesterfield Kings covered Help You Ann. You'll hear the Liars version of She Told Me Lies a little later on during the show. Third song in that set, Willie Alexander with Don't Give It Up Now. Boston band called Classic Ruins covering How Do You Know, another classic by The Liars. The fifth song in that set, British Columbia's own Bum with the DMZ classic Lift Up Your Hood. Andrew Malloy, if you're listening, hello, and hope you're having a great summer. And we ended the set off with The Nomads and their version of She Pays the Rent, which I remember being available as a 12-inch single, if I remember correctly. It's also available, you can find it anyways, on their Showdown compilation, which is their greatest hits, Volume 1, I believe. So Jeff Conley participated as, I guess, a side musician in various projects. I learned about this preparing for the show, which, by the way, I have to tell you, it was difficult trying to condense Jeff Conley's life and music in 2 hours. At first, when I was thinking about paying tribute, I honestly thought about dedicating half of the show and playing one full album of DMZ, and then another Liars album, and then the next show playing another DMZ compilation, followed by another Liars record. And then I thought, well, I don't know. As much as it certainly merits that direction, I just felt it might be best just to do everything in one particular program. So you got what you got today, okay, folks? So continuing on, we're going to spin some music of bands that Jeff Connolly participated in as, I guess, a side musician, and I think side projects too, all right? And we'll start it off with a band called Booster Valves. You are listening to Loose Control.

Remembering Jeff Conley here on Lose Control this afternoon. You heard some music which featured Jeff either on vocals, backup vocals, organ, piano, and I tried to cross-reference as much as I could with detail to make sure that these were legit. And by the way, I just have to tell you, do not rely on AI for anything pertaining to Jeff Conley because it failed miserably. Use AI for bands like, say, the Foo Fighters or the Beatles. But when it comes to Jeff Conley, don't. Because I tried it, just trying to get some information for this particular set, and bleh, it was awful. So do the old style version. Go to the library, read your books. Let's start from the beginning of the set. You heard Bruce Booster Valve doing Hot Plate, Jeff Conley playing organ on that song, followed by music from a band called The Gremmies from the album No Surfin' in Dorchester Bay. You heard the track, again, Jeff Conley playing organ on that track. Third song in that set, The Customs with Do the Pogo. Again, Jeff as a guest musician on that particular track. The fourth song you heard was a band called The Liars. So T-H-E-E-L-I-A-R-S. Not sure why they decided to spell the band name that particular way for this release, but you heard Snake Eyes. Fifth song in the set was a side project that Jeff Conley had with Eric Lindgren, the owner of Arf Arf Records. You heard them do a song called, let me get my notes here, Why Ain't Love Fair. I kind of like it. It has that sort of Seeds Pushing Too Hard sort of feel to it. Followed by music from a band called Mickey Clean and the Mez. This was one that I had a hard time finding information on. The band certainly existed, but I really had to confirm to make sure that Jeff Conley did play on this particular track. And I read that he did. The song you heard was Hillside Walking, followed by, excuse me, the Full-Time Men with Baby Don't Do It. Jeff Conley singing the second verse, as well as playing organs, or organ. Maybe having fun with his organs after the set, but Jeff Conley performing on this particular track. And we ended the set off with Roberta by The Real Kids. And notes mention that Jeff Conley played piano on this particular track. So there you go. All right. One more thing before we get into some music from The Liars. I want to almost dedicate the show to three particular fellas who helped out on today's show. Rob Sweeney, of course, Greg Prevost, who was a dear friend of Jeff Conley since the 70s, Rob Sweeney also being a co-bandmate of Jeff Conley's, and Peter Greenberg, who was a member of DMZ and Early Liars with Jeff Conley. I reached out to them and asked them if they could recommend some music or something that would be interesting that we didn't know about Jeff. And Rob Sweeney gave me a Led Zeppelin reference. Peter Greenberg gave me a Pete Best reference. And Greg Prevost gave me some information from a band that I had never heard before. And it was, again, one of those things where the more you think you know, the more you realize you don't know. And so that is the case with this particular song or this particular outfit called Druzalee and the Dead. All right, enjoy. You are listening to Lose Control.

Watch out, watch out. Admiral.

Some interesting asides this afternoon on Lose Control as we remember Jeff Conley. You just heard some music from Led Zeppelin, from Led Zeppelin 2 during their rendition of Bring It On Home. Rob Sweeney told me that Jeff Conley had something about this particular Led Zeppelin record that he even had the Matrix numbers memorized. That's pretty cool. The second song in that set was a band from Northern California called Drusalee and the Dead. So the leader of the band, his name was Drew Sally, Drewsallee. But band-wise, they went under Drusalee, Drusallee and the Dead. And the song that you heard there was Lily. So this band was pretty pretty well known for their theatrics. They had this sort of horror show going on back in the 60s when they were performing live with a coffin and a hearse. Kind of innovators in a way, I suppose. Had to read about just to learn a little bit more about this particular band. Thank you, Greg Prevost, for that recommendation. Greg also mentioned that the Liars performed it live over the years. And we started the set off with the Pete Best, and you heard The Way I Feel About You, and Peter Greenberg suggesting that particular song this afternoon. And again, thank you to the three gentlemen for their contributions. And again, this show is dedicated not only to all the Liars fans, but definitely to these three in particular, all right? Okay, let's hear some music from the Liars. You are listening to Lose Control.

Music from the Liars here on Loose Control as we remember Jeff Conley from the iconic EP, their first one, their first release that introduced us all to the music of the Liars. You heard Buried Alive and What a Girl Can't Do. From their first full length, you heard their rendition of Tired of Waiting, followed by I Confess. As I mentioned earlier, the Chesterfield Kings covered Help You Ann. The flip side of the single was the Liars doing She Told Me Lies. And a mystery listener sent me this gem. The Liars recorded live at the Ritz in New York City, 1988. And the medley included Nobody But Me, Susie Q, Baby Please Don't Go. Really appreciate you sending this to me, and I hope you all enjoyed that as well. That's a bit of a rarity, isn't it? Let's continue on with more music from the Liars.

Music from the Liars here on Loose Control from the album A Promise Is a Promise. You heard Here's a Heart. Steve Bader's helping out on that particular song as well. In Canada, Star Records put out A Promise Is a Promise. It was a two-record set. You had the full length on one record, and on the other record, you had some live recordings of the Liars doing some songs in a radio station, plus Wally Tax doing Touch with the Liars. I'll play that next week, which, by the way, I know there are so many songs I didn't get to this week, and I promise I'll give you another set of Liars music next week. Rachel won't be in, so I'm going to take over, include more music from the Liars that I just didn't get to playing today. 2 hours, folks. Come on. Before Here's a Heart, you heard The Only Thing from Liars Liars, and from the same album, you heard You Won't Be Sad Anymore. Jeff Conley, you know, regardless of all the strife that we face in our lifetime right now, we're so blessed that we've had the experience and the opportunity of seeing bands like DMZ and the Liars. I wish I would have been able to see bands like the DMZ, but I know some of you have. But I was certainly lucky to host a couple of shows with the Liars, the Canadian Liars, as well as seeing the Liars back in the 80s. And, you know, looking back at their music, not only did they provide entertainment, fun, and excitement, but it was an educational lesson for us as well. Jeff Conley gave us the free range to learn more about rock and roll, a lot of about these great garage bands. And while he opened up the door and the gate to our knowledge, he left it to us to explore and to find our favorites. He'll sadly be missed by many of his peers. I know Rob Sweeney has been posting a bunch of great Liar stuff, Greg Prevost as well. And I want to thank Rob Sweeney for guidance on this show, as well as Greg Prevost and Peter Greenberg. I have one song left to play. The Liars recorded some music in 2015. On August 7th, it was mentioned on social media that the Liars will be releasing music that has never been released yet. So we'll look forward to that. Here's a track to say goodbye to you. Here's a song called Used to It. Jeff Conley, thank you so much for all your music. I'll be here next week. Hopefully you guys will as well, all right? Bye for now.

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2: 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This week, I sadly announced that William Orbit, the wonderful electronic artist, has passed away. And so in his memory, I have decided to play three tracks. From Pieces in a Modern Style, we will hear Pieces in an Old Style 1 and 3, and we'll hear Diso from the Starbeam EP. And so hopefully he is comfortable and starbeamed up into heaven. He's a huge loss in the electronic world. Many people got to know William Orbit through his work with Madonna, and he's also remixed a lot of major artists, but he's also a wonderful electronic artist of his own. After William Orbit, we will hear older material, so no new material this week. We will hear BT, Kinder Adam from Toronto, Quick Kick, also from Toronto, KCN, Daft Punk, C-Big, Junior Boys from Hamilton, V&V Nation, Fluke, Waterland, and we end the show off with Skazi. And a full track listing is available on the podcast page at cfmu.ca. I want to do a public service announcement. 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This is a very fun week where there is activity, faculty-based events, concerts. All the clubs will be available to answer questions and gather interest. CFMU will likely have a table there as well. So that is a very important week. And also on August 27th is Salsa on the Waterfront. So as the sun sets across the water, the sounds of salsa, bachata, and merengue music will fill the air and you'll feel like you're on vacation. And this is happening on August 27th at Pier 8 at the Hamilton Waterfront. I would like to also thank everyone who has been listening locally from across Canada and from around the world. And a thank you to returning listeners from Singapore, the Netherlands, Brazil, and there was a few others. Oh, and Germany as well. So thank you everyone who has been tuning in. It's so greatly appreciated. Oh, I also forgot Romania. Romania is also, I've had some returning listeners from there. So thank you everyone who has been listening. It greatly warms my heart to hear that everyone's listening from around the world, but also locally as well. So a full track listing is available on the podcast page at cfmu.ca. Let's start off with William Orbit. And in memory, we will hear from Pieces in a Modern Style and from the Starbeam EP. 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

0: You were saying that in America they're so serious about the protest movement.
1: Yes, they are.
0: But they were so flippant that they were singing a happy-go-lucky song, which happens to be one I wrote. Mm. And I'm glad they sang it. And when I get there, I'll sing it with them. When I get in. And that was a message from me to America or to anywhere, that I used my songwriting ability to write a song that we could all sing together. And I'm proud that they sang it at the moratorium. I wouldn't have cared if they'd sang We Shall Overcome, but it just so happens they sang that, and I'm proud of it, and I'll be glad to go there and sing with them.
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3: That's right, John, and I know if you were live right now and you were hanging out with Gunnar here on Steel City Music, we would all sit in the booth at CFMU, and we would be just singing all kinds of songs. You, me, Yoko, Chuck Berry, your band, the rest of the Beatles. We'd all be in the booth together, and we'd all just be singing along. I have no idea why Chuck Berry's there. I just, for some strange reason, I threw him in there. Hey, man, thanks for tuning in to Steel City Music. I'm your host, Jamie Gunner Smith. Normally, this show is all about interviews, what's going on around town, and all the other fun things, but not this week. It's all music, and it's all Hamilton music again. So there you go. So I put together a set of beautiful Hamilton music. There you go. I said it. I came out and admitted it. It's beautiful Hamilton music. All right. In this first set, you're going to hear a great track called All That I Know from the Marble Index, a beautiful blast from the past here in Hamilton. The Foreign Films with the track Perfect Future. Joys, a relatively new band. And I say that in all respect, but they've been around for about 3 or 4 years, I think. So we'll call them relatively new because I'm an old man. But I really love the track Forever on My Mind. The Schnooks from Dundas, that's what I always call them. The funny guys that would be your buddies, that'd be clowning around. The Dirty Neil come in with Doom Boy. Monster Truck with a great song called Young City Hearts, which I always loved spinning. And I still do because I'm going to throw it in this set as well. I don't know, just one of those tunes I really enjoy. And of course, the Killjoys, who are most joyous to my heart. Can I actually say joyous to my heart, the Killjoys? Yeah, I guess I can. They put out a couple new songs. They did their 30-year anniversary of Starry a while back. And, you know, and then there's more on the go coming from them. So, cool. Keep your ears and eyes out for the Killjoys on the internet. And then, of course, the old proverbial, how am I going to start all this stuff off, the first track? But I was going through some older music files. And I'm like, oh, you know what? I have not heard this track forever. And we used to spin this all the time back at back in CFMU. We would spin it in the clubs, and we would spin it on other radio stations. And it was always a super cool song. And I'm so happy I'm spinning it for you now. The Reason, featuring Sarah Quinn. We're so beyond this on Steel City Music.

0: Have you guys like taken a second to appreciate like what a wild ride it's been for cauliflower these last 2 years? Cauliflower's having a moment, you guys. Cauliflower thought it was done. It had accepted who it was. It was like, I'm crudité, and that's fine. And then one day his agent called and was like, you're not gonna believe this. You booked pizza. You booked pizza, my man. I got tortillas on the other line, and rice is heavily interested.
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0: spent New Year's Eve once with Keith Richards. He said one of the funniest things to me, because I know his kids, right, because his kids are all Oasis fans, and we all had to be staying at the same hotel. And he said, oh, come and meet Dad. So Keith's at the bar dressed like a pirate. He's got, like, three belts on, like a sword, you know, and he's got a parrot on his shoulder. And his kids are like, oh, Dad, it's not only turned around, he's like, ah, you're still around, aren't you? And I was like, yes, Sam. And he said, one question I've always wanted to ask you. And I was like, go on. He said, who's the biggest your singer or mine? And I was like, well, as your singer wrote some of the greatest lyrics of all time, I'm going to say mine. And he went, I thought as much.
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2: Okay, in this next set of music, what do we got pulled together here? You're going to hear some stuff, some new stuff. Well, new band, Silvertone Hills. I say new band, but again, I should say respectively because I said that this is a mixture of old and new music. And Silvertone Hills have been around for a couple of years now. The track Free Me, threw that in there. Sciencespheric, I was going through some files again, and of course I was listening to this song and then just reminiscing about seeing them years ago in Hamilton and not wearing earplugs, and which is possibly why I get the ringing in my ears now. I'm not totally blaming it on them, but I'm pretty sure Sciencespheric has a lot to do with me losing my hearing. You know, the tinnitus thing. Yeah, I'm going to put some of the blame on them. One of my favorite tracks from the Arkells, People's Champ. It's just a fun jump around, sing along song, and I just love it. So I threw People's Champ in here for you. Bryce Clifford, I Can't Hardly Wait, a cover of from The Replacements that he put out years ago, and I thought, you know, I like throwing covers in the set of that people do, and since it's all Hamilton one, I was like, well, do you really want? Why don't you find like a Hamilton one that covers someone else from Hamilton? It's like, oh my God, that is so much work and thought put into this show. If I go start going down that rabbit hole, so I'm like, why don't you just play the song that you like? So I threw that in there. I struggle, folks. I struggle. I really do. The struggle is real when you think about music and you overanalyze things. And you know what I'm talking about. We both do it. I'm on the air right now, or you're listening to this on some streaming platform, and you're going, no, I get it, Gunnar. I do that too. It may not be about music, but it's about something else. So you know what the struggle is. So anyway, I Can't Hardly Wait from The Replacements, covered by Bryce Clifford. Young Rival. Black is Gold, which is a song, of course, I never heard in such a long time. Teenage Head with the track Let's Shake, because I just thought, you know what? It's just so funny. I'm like, I'm going to play it because I haven't spun it in such a long time. And I've been seeing so much stuff online about Teenage Head. 50th anniversaries, doing this show, doing that show. And everyone's like coming out of the woodwork to see the band again. And I like that. I don't know. And my buddy Gene's drumming in them, and you know, and they're all my friends and everything. So I just thought, you know, I'm gonna throw a Teenage Head in there. You know, even though I torment a friend of mine, Ron Ferroni from Steel Lore Productions, because all he ever posts is like Teenage Head stuff in his Facebook group, and I'm just laughing all the time. Like, is there anything? Can you post anything else? You know, is it possible that you could actually post anything else? And there's nothing wrong with going down memory lane. I mean, we all do it, right? But just like, do I gotta keep seeing this? Well, let's start off the set with Maddie Simpson. Nice roots rock kicker, Almost Home on Steel City Music.

0: Okay, you're hanging out with Gunnar here on Steel City Music. Hey, and also, hit up steelcitymusic.ca. I always got listings up there. Well, events, really, of what's going on. And interviews and new music and this and that. You know, a big whole smorgasbord of stuff. So I thought I'd tell you that. Just get that out of the way. Just get it right out of the way. All right, the next set of music, I put together a hip-hop set. And what did I pull up here? Let's see, what do we got? In this set, you will hear some Kojo Easy Dampty with See the Light. Also, LT the Monk, New Monk Swing. And I dig that dude, man. That guy does some great work. Really does. Cool music. Flows Us with the Free Music. And also Myrrh in this set as well. Ain't Nothing. I thought I would throw in the set. And then I'm like, okay, well, let's get some older cats in this set. Canadian Winter with Ooh La La Wee Wee, which was always an interesting track to spin back in the day, because in my brain I'm like going, is this hip-hop or is this just... Or is this poetry? And then I'm like, well, you know what? Stupid. Hip hop and poetry is pretty much the same thing. So why are you fretting about this? But I know it was always a weird thing with Canadian Winter. I was like, well, okay, all right. You'll get it when you hear the track, and then you'll go and you'll Google up who was Canadian Winter from Hamilton. You'll go back and listen to the music, and you'll be like, oh yeah, I know why that Gunner guy was confused for a moment there. Or you'll just go, you know what? He's just an ill-informed moron. And either way, I think you're going to be right on either end of things. So there you go. Also in this set, Lee Reed with No Canada as well. And of course, the kid from Hamilton, Ontario. He's a promoter. He does everything. He does his music. He's all over the place. And we're happy to have him here in Hamilton. K Trigg starting off this set, Element.
1: Yeah. Y'all, shout out on my set it up, 40 beat.

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That's where I'm from, giving it back, and I don't need to dribble a pass, cause I've been on the cloud in the sun. This shit is easy for me, yeah, your shit like a TV for me. 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I ain't paying for ads.

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roots in his culture. 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Listen to the ancestors and pay tribute to the future. 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

0: I'm disappointed. I was told he might appear wearing the Little Richard jacket.
1: Eh? Yes.
0: Your great hero, which now you've acquired.
1: I've now acquired that through my wife. It was one of our wedding anniversaries a few months ago. And my idol when I was a kid was Little Richard. And she knew that, so she found one of his old original stage jackets, 1956, and she got it for me for an anniversary present. And the thing, Little Richard, the guy is huge. This guy, I can use it as a tent in the garden. I basically wear it on stage. I mean, he must have had, like, really little legs.
2: And big body.
1: You know, and a big body, because the sleeves are down there on me. I saw him first in 1963, I think it was, and I think it might have been at the Brixton Odeon. I don't know, somebody remember the tour. Everybody remembers everything these days. And the Rolling Stones were opening up for him. It's the first time they ever saw him. And they weren't really very well known. There's about six kids rushed to the front, you know. That was their fan base at the time. Everybody was there for Little Richard. And I think Bo Diddley was on the show and all that. And it was priceless. I'd never seen anything so rebellious in my life. Some guy yells out, "Get your hair cut!" And Mick says, "I'll never forget these words. What, I look like you?" I thought, oh my God, this is the future of music.
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5: All right, this is the last set of Steel City Music, and thank you for tuning in. Put together a nice, big, huge set of music to take us in to end out the show. End out the show. So here we go. What do we got here? An eclectic bunch of music for you. Basement Revolver with Red Light in this set. Ellis, I'll Be All Right. I'll throw in this set. Oldie but a Goldie. Oldie but a Goldie. Listen to me. They sound like an old DJ. Cowlick with White Russians. Devin Batson with Homeless Sapien. A Day's Wait, very 80s sounding melodic track called So Far Along. And hopefully they're going to be doing more music. I really dug some stuff that they put out. Herd of Elk with Red Star. Billy Rogers, One Night Only. That also has this 80s vibe and heavily Bruce Springsteen. Of course, I say that every time when I talk about Billy's music. It's just so predominant. It's so top of mind for me. I always throw that in there. I don't know why. I just do. Caribou with the track Odessa. And quick little story. The first time I heard it, I swear he was singing Chicken Steaks in the chorus. And to this day, I've completely ruined the song for so many people when they hear it, because it's like, I would get emails and messages going, that's all I hear is him singing Chicken Steaks. He's not singing Chicken Steaks. He's singing She Can Stay. But in my brain, because it's wrong, I heard it that way, and I can't seem to get it out of my head. I love the track. And heck, I'll even eat a chicken steak. But that's all I hear. So even now, as I'm telling you, you're not going to hear that. You're probably going to hear that, and you're going to be mad at me. So I apologize now. But if you don't hear it, go enjoy yourself a nice chicken steak. Or, for that matter, a fake chicken steak. Okay, there you go. Whatever you want to enjoy in life. Let's see. Brutus begins with Megamanic Low Life as well. Allegory's Talk Talk cover, It's My Life. Ash and Bloom, Catching Like Fire. And James Alphonse, I'll Be Your Wall on Steel City Music.
6: It's inside of me. It's inside of you, so we had it so well, but I don't mean it ain't true.

0: 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If I love my own city, am I contributing or helping to defeat it? Shit's all built on mental health. Impart parking lots and never trust is building hell. These artisan beers are helping no one to accomplish shit.
1: Except millennials get to grow more perennials on top of the rooftop lofts. That's it.
0: It's just a sea of fucking alcoholics. And we're drowning in our nostalgia problem.
1: So if art is the new steel,
0: then beer is the new art. And do we ever really feel if this town never truly had a heart? And we pretend like we aren't in the same mind frame as the capitalists that just bought us off. You see, we all have indie bands, and we support Lakata brand. That pretend like our Ray-Bans aren't just repackaged Oakleys. We complain about the system, and yet we recreate it openly. Supposedly, if I hate this space, it could properly help to replace the page. But I can't build love off of old burnt books. But you can fill in landfills and replace them with new, kitschy nooks.
1: And if you decide that you want to be bigger than your own size, money hungry, well, hey, why not come on down to my city? Because we're just giving away homeless people's property.
0: We can't stop because we believe that a good and free economy is built off of tourism and clean streets. We already gentrified utopia. So I'm hoping that in our future dystopian situation, we will all get to be owned by our very own large shell corporation. We'll be a large cartel with a new car smell.

From UK saxophonist Paul Booth, we just heard the title track from his 2006 recording, No Looking Back. 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Up next, here is something from Scott Kinsey. This is from 2021. The album was called Adjustments, and with Marcel singing, here is the classic Donald Fagen composition, Time Out of Mind.

From the great Canadian flautist Moke Hoffman and his recording from 1974, Solar Explorations, we just heard Saturn. And with Mo, we also heard Freddie Stone playing a fantastic trumpet solo on that one. Before that, we heard Booze Blues from The Lure of Beauty. That was a Gary Simoleon recording from 1990. Now we're going to listen to pianist Bill Charlap from his 2007 album, Live at the Village Vanguard, and here is Rucker.

That was guitarist Corey Wong with special guest Joshua Redman, and this album, On a Random Tuesday, live at the Blue Note, was released just 1 week ago, and we just heard Four Nations in the live recording. Before that, from the band Kiss, a jazz version by Jeremy Heppner from his recording Love Letters, we heard Beth. Now we're going to hear from the Bill Evans Trio from 1959. The album was called Portrait in Jazz, and here is Perry's Scope.

from his 1972 recording, Captain Marvel, which was actually not released until 1975, a record he did with a lot of, well, with Chick Corea playing piano on a lot of Chick Corea's compositions, and that was one. We just heard Day Waves. Before that, we heard Shirley Horn, pianist vocalist from 1963. The album was called Shirley Horn with Horns, and we heard 10 Cents a Dance. Now here's something from alto saxophonist Cannonball Adderley. The recording is Fiddler on the Roof, and this is the title track from 1964, Fiddler on the Roof.

That was trumpet player Miles Davis in conjunction with Gail Evans and the album Miles Ahead, recorded in 1957, and we just heard Springsville. Before that, from 1992, we heard Sergio Mendez playing Escanteros from the album Brasileiro. And now we're going to move on to the legendary tenor saxophonist Hank Mobley. This was a Blue Note recording from 1960. It was called Soul Station, and this is called Remember.

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Either way, you're listening to CFMU at McMaster University in Hamilton, Ontario, playing a bunch of songs in this hour set, recent stuff at the time of recording. And we heard Ida Sophia and Ghost Boy RJ, Incense is the name of the record, I believe, and Shock the name of the track. And we're going to keep on going. This show's just about music today, so let's get going with Jacob Allen from Burnt Out Face. This is Coming Home.

Michelle, David, and the True Tones with Soul Woman on 93.3 CFMU FM in Hamilton, Ontario. Hey, folks, how's it going? My name's Jamie. I'm the program director here at CFMU and host of a couple of shows over the last, I don't even want to say it. I've been lingering around here, just lingering, for 40 years and, well, almost. My first show, I think, was a filler show where I played a lot of what was then not called alt country, but that's more or less what it was. And still here, playing stuff for you. Before Michelle David, we heard Jamie Anderson from The Curves Are Still There and A Different Kind of Blue. And we started off with Jacob Allen with Coming Home from the album Burnt Out Faced. Face, sorry. I could go back and correct that because I'm pre-recording this, but I'm not gonna. Anyway, let's keep going into a couple of local acts. My friend Alex Worms. Before that, though, we're gonna hear Lost Faculty and the title track off their album Temper on 93.3.

From the album Preservers of the Pearl, that was The Outfit with Unseeable Root. Before that, we heard Alex Worms and the Paranoid single that she put out in early to mid-2026. And we started off with Lost Faculty and an album that came out around the same time, I think. Temper is the name of the album and the track that we heard. You heard it on CFMU.ca, or possibly you're listening to the FM band. 93.3 on the FM dial is where we are found. Hope things are going well for you out there. My name is Jamie, and today is all about music, so let's keep playing music. Solya with Queen of Texas on 93.3.

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1: An artist named Newly in this 1 hour set of music, mixed music genre, notwithstanding, don't even care, was I Won't Talk Back. And before that, we heard Frozen Inertia from Remember the Exit Might Be Right Behind You, and a track called King of the Mountain. And we started off with Solya, the title track from the album Queen of Texas. Gonna keep playing music and keep on going. Odd Marshall, the next artist up from the album Seconds. This is Take Me Anywhere on 93.3.

coming to you from the lower level of the Student Center at McMaster University in Hamilton, Ontario. This is Jamie, and the show is... This is no show. This is just music. The Beans. And yeah, the track's called Shoot Do. Shadoo, I suppose. I don't know how you say it when you're just speaking it, but when you're singing it, it's Shoot Do. And they played the CFMU fundraiser show at the Corktown in 2026. Thanks, guys. That was appreciated. Shabaka from Of the Earth and A Future Untold. And the set was started off with Odd Marshall and Take Me Anywhere. And let's keep on going. We got another couple of songs, and then we'll wrap up the set. This is a local band. The album is called Somersaults. This is Death Crash on 93.3.

from their album Mongoose, that's The Thick with College California. And before that, we heard Death Crash from Somersaults with the title track. And now we're going to leave you with one more, Ray Spoon from Assigned Country Singer at Birth. That's a kind of a funny title. This is Hyper Country. This is the 93.3 CFMU. Stay tuned for more.

0: From Hamilton, Ontario, this is the Green Planet Monitor, your weekly report on Earth systems, human development, justice, and science. Today, Henrietta Lacks, her immortal cells, and the ethics of medical experimentation on racialized and marginalized communities. We listen back to a conversation with UPenn Professor Dorothy Roberts and more voices from Israel USA's Buchenwald on the Med. A Palestinian brother and sister speak to us from their tent. This is the Green Planet Monitor. I'm David Kattenberg. Before diving in, a quick appeal. If you appreciate what you're hearing, subscribe to the Green Planet Monitor at greenplanetmonitor.net. Now the news with Kylie Wong.
1: The new oil pipeline Mark Carney is now promoting has nothing to do with Alberta separatism, the Prime Minister says. And an upcoming Alberta referendum on provincial sovereignty doesn't enter into his oil pipeline calculus. It's a bigger issue, a more fundamental issue, Carney said at an announcement in Red Deer alongside Alberta Premier Danielle Smith, reported on in The Maple. Carney says his pipeline project will strengthen Canada's reputation as a reliable energy supplier and diversify oil gas exports beyond the United States. The proposed pipeline would transport up to 1 million barrels of oil per day to the BC coast. The project will undermine Canada's climate commitments, critics say, adding an estimated 20 to 28 megatons of carbon annually, despite the country's net zero goals. But Carney's oil pipeline project could convince Alberta that Canada can work, that Alberta can prosper better within the Federation than without, said pollster Janet Brown. The Carney government is celebrating a multi-billion dollar deal between Quebec aerospace company Bombardier and a company owned by Saudi Arabia's Sovereign Wealth Fund, despite the kingdom's dismal human rights record. Foreign Affairs Minister Anita Anand and Trade Minister Maninder Sidhu praised the deal as a win for Canadian aerospace and jobs, The Maple reports. Critics question Canada's growing economic ties with the kingdom, accused of widespread human rights abuses. Bombardier declined to comment on The Maple's report, saying it complies with all applicable laws. We conduct business in accordance with those frameworks and with the principles outlined in our code of ethics, a Bombardier spokesperson told The Maple. Joint U.S.-Saudi airstrikes in Iraq have pushed the Middle East into uncharted territory, analysts warn. The July 29 strikes reportedly killed at least 20 members of Iraq's popular mobilization forces, following Iraqi drone attacks on Saudi oil infrastructure. Iraq condemned the U.S.-Saudi attacks as a violation of its sovereignty. Iran-backed groups threatened retaliation and Tehran launched missiles at U.S. bases in Jordan. Saudi Arabia's role in the operation marks a major escalation, increasing the risk of broader conflict as regional powers exploit the instability and diplomatic tensions deepen, analysts say. The Saudis see everything through a prism that they have to reset the rules of the game in the region dramatically, even if they are wrong in overplaying their hand, said British geopolitical analyst H.A. Hellier. Ships trapped in the Persian Gulf may become super spreaders of invasive marine species, a major driver of global biodiversity loss, marine ecologists say. More than 1,500 vessels have become stuck in the Gulf since Iran's closure of the Strait of Hormuz in February. Following Israel USA's unlawful attack on February 28, stranded ships become magnets for barnacles, mussels, algae, and other marine life. When the strait opens and ships leave, they'll hitch a ride to other waters around the world as alien species threatening native species of marine life. Scientists are urging governments and shipping companies to clean vessel hulls before departure and strengthen monitoring of invasive species at vulnerable ports. If you had to design the worst-case scenario, I don't know if you could have done it differently. It is a perfect storm, said Mario Tamburi, a marine ecologist at the University of Maryland. A secretive network of Canadian universities is monitoring and sharing information on pro-Palestinian student encampments, the breach reports. University administrators shared intelligence, legal strategies, security plans, and protest response tactics through private meetings and online channels, with many records later deleted. Emails and other documents reveal. Critics say the coordination undermines the right of students to protest. Universities say their information exchange maintains campus safety and operations. Civil liberties advocates are calling on the network, consisting of over two dozen universities across Canada, to be more accountable. I've seen students occupy buildings over programs that are being closed, and they don't meet this kind of resistance. They are not cleared out by riot cops. I have never seen universities respond to any issue the way they respond to Palestinian activism, said Sarah Carpenter, a professor at the University of Alberta. An Ontario park is replanting trees with climate change in mind, following a 2025 storm that flattened thousands of trees. Samuel de Champlain, provincial park staff in Forest Canada, are planting thousands of seedlings adapted to warmer conditions, based on warming forecasts. While officials acknowledge the forest will never return to its previous state, they hope greater tree diversity will improve resilience to future storms, wildfires, and raising temperatures. The project reflects a growing shift towards adaptive forest management in a warming world. And that's the news. Back to you, David.
0: Thanks, Kylie.

0: Henrietta Lacks, not a household name. Lacks was a black woman, the daughter of Virginia sharecroppers. She ended up in Baltimore. There, around the age of 30, she was diagnosed with cervical cancer. In the course of surgery in the colored ward at Johns Hopkins University, unbeknownst to her, a piece of her cervix was removed, then passed along to a medical researcher. Cancer killed Henrietta Lacks. Her cancerous cervical cells turned out to be immortal, doing what no line of cultured human cells had ever done, reproduce indefinitely in lab dishes. HeLa cells, as they came to be known, revolutionized biomedical research. Among the advances they leveraged, the polio vaccine, treatment for sickle cell anemia, and in vitro fertilization. HeLa cells also generated huge profit for a company called Thermo Fisher Scientific. The Lacks family never saw a penny. Indeed, advanced medical treatments made possible by HeLa cells were beyond their means. In 2021, the Lacks family launched a lawsuit against Thermo Fisher in August 2023. The case was settled for an undisclosed sum. In the wake of that ruling, I spoke about Henrietta Lacks and medical racism in America with Dorothy Roberts. Roberts is professor of law and sociology at the University of Pennsylvania and the director of the Penn Program on Race, Science, and Society at UPenn's Center for Africana Studies. Who was Henrietta Lacks?
1: Henrietta Lacks was a woman who was raised on a sharecropping farm in Virginia and moved to outside of Baltimore. She had cervical cancer and was treated in a colored ward at Johns Hopkins Hospital in the 1950s. She was a mother with several children, a wife. And when she discovered that she had a tumor, she was treated at the only place she could be at that time at Johns Hopkins, which was the closest hospital, in a segregated part of the hospital for Black patients. And while she was there, a piece of her cervix was taken by one of the physicians and given to another physician researcher at the hospital. And they discovered that her cells, her cancer cells, were really miraculous. They multiplied and stayed alive in the lab, unlike any other cells before, and so were extremely useful for biomedical research, and in fact were used for multiple kinds of experiments. In fact, it's said that everybody in the United States and many people around the globe have benefited from biomedical research done with her cells.
0: I mean, these were, you know, her cells were used to develop the polio vaccine, the human papillomavirus vaccine, the COVID vaccine. They were taken into space.
1: Yes, they were useful for developing in vitro fertilization processes, multiple kinds of pharmaceuticals. And it's just impossible, really, to quantify how much benefit came from her cells. But it's important to note that she never gave consent for them to be taken. She didn't even know they were taken. And in fact, her family didn't know until many years later and were never compensated until very recently for the use of her cells. And in fact, her family was impoverished and didn't benefit from the medical developments and drugs. I think one of the greatest contradictions in Henrietta Lacks's story is that her own family members couldn't afford some of the benefits that came from the use of their mother's cells,
0: which were referred to and are referred to as immortal.
1: Yes, they're immortal because they don't die. They continue to multiply. And this was the, as I said, the first time that scientists have been able to use cells that didn't die very quickly in a lab. And so they were extremely plentiful and useful for biomedical research.
0: How much did Thermo Fisher make? What was the estimated profits that they earned?

0: her family brought to get compensation from Thermo Fisher, it noted that the compensation package for the CEO was over $26 million.
1: Dorothy Roberts, you mentioned that in the beginning that Henrietta Lacks was treated for her cervical cancer in the colored ward of Johns Hopkins Medical Center. There was a white ward, of course, this was in the 1950s. There was a white ward and a colored ward. What was the difference in treatment between patients in the white ward and the colored ward?
0: The difference was that the best treatment, the most advanced technologies and therapies, the greatest care was given to white patients. And patients in the colored ward received inferior care and were treated as if they were inferior human beings. That was the whole point of having segregated medicine. And I think this is important to note, because there's some people who say, well, any impoverished patient was treated poorly by medicine at the time. And in fact, the idea was that they could be experimented on and their bodies used for research in compensation for the free medical care they were getting because they couldn't afford the cost of medical care. Of course, that is an unethical argument, but I've heard that argument made to excuse the racism that also shaped what happened to Henrietta Lacks and most Black patients in hospitals at the time. And so I think it's important to place what happened to Henrietta Lacks and the colored ward in the context of the history of segregated medicine in America. And of course, in Europe as well. But I think it reached its most horrific levels in the United States, because segregated medicine is inextricably linked to the history of slavery in the United States and the ideologies that surrounded that, including the very basic idea that human beings are naturally divided into races and white people are superior in every way to Black people to justify enslaving them, and then having an entire system of medicine that was completely linked to enslaving Black people and justifying their enslavement as beneficial to their health. So then after slavery ended, we have in the United States the segregation of medicine until the civil rights movement, until the 1960s. So you have, even after slavery ended, more than a century of segregated medicine, where medicine for Black people was inferior and infused with this idea that Black people's bodies operated differently than white people's bodies, and that Black people should be subjected, because they were deemed inferior, to medical experimentation. And so all of this way of thinking about medicine and practicing medicine, race-based medicine, segregated medicine, was the background for what happened to Henrietta Lacks in the colored ward. So as the United States Supreme Court recognized in Brown versus Board of Education, care, you know, in that case, education, but healthcare as well, is innately unequal. That's, it was set up to treat Black people in an inferior way. And we see the reverberations of that in medicine to this very day.
1: And I heard your conversation with Amy Goodman, in which you said that scientists would go into, and maybe still do, go into Black communities and prisons where a disproportionately high number of prisoners are Black, people of color. Scientists go into those communities and situations expressly to do research. Can you talk more about this?
0: Oh, absolutely. So again, this is an afterlife of the idea during the slavery era that Black people were incapable of giving consent or not giving consent, and should be subjected to biomedical experimentation for the benefit of white people. And let me just say, this

0: is another contradiction in that it's based on the idea that Black people have inferior bodies that should be subjected to control, and yet the experimentation on our bodies are used to benefit all other human beings. So there's that innate contradiction in it. But flowing from that basic ideology is the continuation of biomedical research throughout the 20th century and into the 21st century in Black communities. Probably the most renowned, or I should say notorious, example of that is the government-funded experiment in Tuskegee, Alabama, often called the Tuskegee study or the Tuskegee experiment, but I think it's important to note that it was a government-funded, federal government-funded study that took hundreds of Black sharecroppers, impoverished Black people, and who had syphilis, and looked at the impact of syphilis on their bodies without treating them with known treatments. So they were denied treatments, unbeknownst to them, tricked into this study for the purpose of seeing how syphilis affected Black people's bodies. So, you know, again, just completely entangled with these ideologies, white supremacist ideologies of inferiority and difference of Black people's bodies. But that's just one example. That's probably the best known, but it is common even to this day to use Black communities as sites for biomedical experimentation, and especially vulnerable Black research subjects, really, in this case, incarcerated people. Another lesser known, but should be equally notorious, a set of experiments, actually out of my university, University of Pennsylvania, by a dermatologist who studied the impact of various drugs, cosmetics. In fact, he developed Retin-A on the skin of incarcerated Black men in a prison in Philadelphia. Other kinds of experiments done on incarcerated people, who, as you point out, in the United States are grossly disproportionately Black men, and also disproportionately Black women, although at a lower rate than men, and also children in foster care have been subjected to medical experimentation. And in the United States also, children in foster care, especially in big cities like Baltimore, Chicago, New York, are disproportionately Black.
1: Now, I mean, this would be a perhaps a naive comment or a naive question, but how is this possible in this day and age? This sort of experimentation, I would imagine, violates the Nuremberg Code.
0: Well, today, the experimentation would be done with consent, but when you take people who are vulnerable in prisons, children in foster care, there's a question as to what constitutes voluntary consent when you have people who are in coercive situations. So I don't want to suggest that there has been no change in the form of experimentation from the time of slavery until today. Of course, it has changed, but we can see a through line, a pattern of exploitation that began during an era where Black people were deemed not legally to be able to consent or not consent during the slavery era, then during the period before the civil rights movement, where people were experimented on, coercively sterilized en masse, into the 1970s, actually even past the passage of civil rights laws, through various coercive means. For example, much of my work is in reproductive justice, and I've studied the mass sterilization of Black women. And it happens in multiple ways, in sterilizing women in prison. So what does it mean to get consent from someone who is incarcerated? And this has been going on very recently. There was an expose of sterilization of Black and Latina women in the California prison system about a decade ago.
1: And First Nations people experienced the same sort of situation. In Canada, for example, in Canada, as late as the late 1970s, it was only just recently, in the last couple of years, revealed that in a First Nations community in northern, I think it was northern Manitoba, health authorities actually experimented on children. They divided Aboriginal children into two groups. And one group, they provided great breakfasts with milk and the rest of it. And the other group, they didn't. And they wanted to see what impact this differential treatment would have on their dental health.
0: Yeah, exactly. So,
1: which astonished me when I read about this and a lot of other people, because I mean, this violates the Nuremberg Code.
0: I think so too. So I'll give you another example. In the late 1980s, the Medical University of South Carolina began a program of testing pregnant patients who were almost exclusively Black patients for the use of drugs, and then turning them over to Child Protective Services and the police. And dozens of women were arrested while pregnant or shortly after giving birth as part of this collaboration between the hospital, police, and prosecutors. Now, this was a form of experimentation because the theory behind it was that this coercive, punitive practice, completely unethical, right? But this practice would deter their patients from using drugs while pregnant. It went on for several years with multiple arrests of all Black women except for one white woman whose baby was Black. And finally, the U.S. Government stopped it as an unethical experiment on human subjects, because that's what it was. But only after dozens of women were arrested and their babies taken from them. So there's so many different forms of this that are not the same as during the slavery era, but are still coercive. And I agree with you, violate international norms of ethics. And they also violate ethical norms in another way, which is reflected in Henrietta Lacks's story of not giving back to the communities the benefits that are achieved through the research that's done on them. So this is extremely common. And again, happens typically in marginalized communities, Black communities, Indigenous communities, immigrant communities, Latinx in Puerto Rico, Mexican origin communities. This happens where, yes, there may be consent forms signed, often because of the need for income in these communities, because they may be, unlike with the Henrietta Lacks's case, they may be offered a small amount of money to participate in the study. And then the study yields results that may offer billions of dollars to pharmaceutical and biotech companies, and the communities get nothing back except the puny amount of a stipend that they may have gotten, if that. And so I think this is also something that the Henrietta Lacks lawsuit brings out, which is there should be compensation, adequate compensation, ethical compensation for the people who participate in these studies. And so I think there is a range of unethical practices that, you know, at the perhaps the greatest atrocity, of course, is experimentation without consent, especially when it's harmful to the subject, the research subject. But there's also coercive practices that are unethical, denying benefits if you don't participate, offering someone who's impoverished a small amount of money to participate in a study that's not going to benefit them otherwise, or going into communities that are vulnerable and conducting research without their true participation, and then without true benefits to the community. And this is why I think Henrietta Lacks's family's lawsuit that settled for some amount of compensation. I think we don't know exactly what that was. And I should add also a previous agreement with the National Institutes of Health that the family would be consulted before Henrietta Lacks's cells were distributed to researchers. And so, you know, Henrietta Lacks's family has never said, stop the research. They've always demanded that they have greater input and get adequate and fair and ethical compensation. And so the message coming out of this lawsuit, I think, is greater than just the benefit to the family. I think it's a call for more ethical research that provides true compensation and benefits to the communities that are being used for research.
1: Dorothy Roberts is professor of law and sociology at the University of Pennsylvania and the director of the Penn Program on Race, Science, and Society at UPenn's Center for Africana Studies. We'll link to Dorothy Roberts and Henrietta Lacks's story at greenplanetmonitor.net. 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I'm David Kattenberg. If you appreciate what you're hearing, subscribe to the Green Planet Monitor at greenplanetmonitor.net. It's as simple as a click.

0: In Gaza today, seemingly uninhabitable after 1,000 days of joint U.S.-Israeli genocide, young women and men are writing poetry. Coastal Lines Press is a collective of 38 writers. Their goal, to turn their words into life-saving supplies for their families. In the last couple of GPM editions, we've spoken with three Coastal Lines poets, Noor Abu Maryam, Noorhan Shaheen, and Lara Al-Harazin. After our conversation with Lara, she reached out, telling us that her younger brother and sister would like to speak with us. We reached Mohammed and Farah Al-Harazin in a tent cafe at Al-Mawasi on the beach in south central Gaza. Hello, Farah and Mohammed. Welcome to the Green Planet Monitor. What a pleasure.
1: Thank you. Thank you.
0: Can you introduce yourself first, Mohammed, and then Farah?
1: Yes. So I'm Mohammed Al-Harazin, and I'm 21 years old. I'm a university student. I live in Gaza, Al-Mawasi right now. What else can I say about myself? Well, I have a scholarship in Turkey, but unfortunately I cannot go abroad because of the coursing and due to the war. Right now I'm studying my second year in university, but online courses, because there's no university still standing. So we attend courses, but online. And now Farah will introduce herself.
2: Hi, my name is Farah Harzin. I'm 13 years old. I live in Gaza in a camp, and I study right now in a school. And what else?
1: We don't see it.
2: And I have celiac disease, which means I can't eat food that maybe could continue with the bloating. And the life have been so many difference between before the war began and right now.
0: Your English is very good.
2: And I'm very good with the school, with the English.
0: Huh. Tell me, where are you at this moment? Like at this instance, where are you?
1: Yes, well, right now we are in a cave, a cafe, which provides internet and electricity. Because back in the tent, unfortunately, we don't have a solar system. So in order to access internet and to charge our phones and our laptop and to access internet, we come here to this place, which provides this stuff.
0: And it's like a cafe.
1: Yes, it's a cafe right on the beach. The beach is just right there.
0: With four walls and a roof?
1: No, it's not a roof. We are just sitting on the sand, like a table and the sand, with something like this on the roof. Okay. So it's not like build, it's just like wood and other elements.
0: Tell me about the tent where you live, how big is this tent and how many people live in it?
1: Well, fortunately, our tent is not that big because at the time we left Gaza in order to search a safe place here, there was already people took all the places. So we found a part of a street, and we covered it with some covers, and we built our tent inside. It's you can say 20 meters and times 11 meters. So it's a size of one single bedroom in a big house. At the first, when we first came here to Al-Mawasi, we used to really struggle with providing water for daily use. Sometimes we have no choice but to use salty water, and it's something really bad to even wash your hair or to use it to wash your face. But after the Egyptian line was connected, the situation got really better. Now we have water tent. But before they connected the line, the situation was really horrible. You need to travel to far places just to get some water to use to wash your dishes, to wash yourself, and that's it. It is not that big. And me, myself, I don't really stay in the tent at the morning or in the daytime because I can't really stand the heat, the sun. So basically, we come here to this cafe. We stay like 10, 8 to 10 hours a day. We bring sandwiches, salad, and that's it. And after we finish, like we go, like at the evening, we come back to our tent.
0: Hi, Farah. Farah, tell me, what's it like living in that tent? What's it like living in Almawasi?
2: Okay, like if you're gonna talk about the life, it's very hot because of the sun. After the war, before the war, there was no hot in the home because there was a wall and the land. But right now, there's nothing could protect us from the sun. So we feel hot. Before the war, there was a cooler and so many machine could protect us. That machine could give us air. But right now, there's nothing could give us air. So we come in the cafe and get some air from the beach.
0: And in the tent, what do you sleep on?
2: I'm going to
1: What was that? Well, we did not hear that twice.
0: No, Farah, tell me what you sleep on when you're sleeping.
2: Okay, the tent floor and the pillow. Not like that bad.
0: And the tent floor is made out of plastic.
1: Yes.
2: Yes.
0: And you don't have a bed, you don't have a mattress.
2: No, there is no bed.
1: There's
2: In the
1: no enough
2: tent,
1: space to put the bed.
2: there's no muff space. There's no any space in the tent to put a bed.
0: And how many of you are in the tent?
2: Here right now, we are three. Me and my brother and my mom.
0: And are there insects? Are there bugs? Are there scorpions? Are there rats?
1: Especially. Yes, there
2: Yeah.
1: is, and there is a lot, especially at night.
2: Even at night, just
1: That's why we keep our cat. Our cat sleeps right next, so if there's like a rat or something, she can
2: so
1: get him.
2: they can protect us from anything could come in the night.
0: Your cat protects you.
2: Yeah.
1: Yes.
0: But do you get bitten by mosquitoes and bugs, and have you been bitten by rats?
1: No, never, never before.
0: And what are your toilet facilities like? Where do you go to the washroom?
1: Yeah, comes to bathrooms like here in the camp, they have communal bathrooms, but we have our own private one, which is really good for us. But the bigger problem is that they don't have a sewage. It's just a bit dig into the ground with no proper drainage system. So, sorry for saying that. Whenever your pit is full, you need to dig another one. You understand? Yeah, it's not like a toilet, you said, just like a plastic floor where it has like a hole in the middle. Yeah. So you just stand there, so just sit,
2: You should have
1: not on
2: something.
1: your knees, you know. And you do your things and
2: Yes. And
1: things.
2: do you know what the bat thinks when you get your shower? When your legs and every time you go to the bathroom, it's the most of bad things. And
1: Well,
2: it's so hot in the morning that the normal human cannot just control.
0: and your tent is
1: your tent is
0: your tent is totally surrounded by other tents with lots of people, right?
1: Yes.
2: Yes, it's like street. We are
1: Camp.
2: in the street.
1: It's a camp.
0: Do you have friends, Farah? Are some of the people around you, are there?
2: Yes, I play afternoon 3 hours with the most of kindness friend I ever dreamed that. They are so good. The understanding.
0: I didn't
2: You
0: understand
2: play.
0: that. Can you repeat that, Farah? Can you repeat what you just said?
2: Okay, my friends are the most of kindness friends I ever will treat, and there we play afternoon 3 hours, and they are the most of 3 hours in the day.
1: Like the
2: We,
1: best of 3 hours at night.
2: yes, and we play, and we put a plane with together. Maybe they understand everything and these things. They are the most of good friend.
0: And are you studying? Are you do you have the chance to take classes, Farah?
2: I am right now on a holiday, but before the holiday, yes, I was perfect in the school. even with the English.
1: 3 times a week. 3 times a week you go to school.
2: 3 days in the week I go to school. 3 days I go, 3 days I don't.
0: Where do you go to school, Farah?
2: Yes, it's a far away, like a tents. No, not a real school, in a tents.
0: And who are your teachers?
2: My teacher, maybe Muhammad and Dua. And Dua is the most of, I like her because she's the English teacher. I like her very much. She's so kind. I'm her favorite student, if you know that, because I'm really good in English. And Basma, the math teachers.
0: Basma teaches you math.
1: Yes.
2: Yeah.
0: So you're learning English and math. What else?
2: Oh, because of the war.
1: Okay.
2: English and math and Arabic and science. Because of the war, there's no any teacher to learning us another subject. Because of the war, just we take four subject. Yes, because of the war.
0: And Muhammad, what were you studying? What were you studying in university?
1: Well, in university, we attend like online course. It's not like a real building. It's called the Islamic University of Gaza. Yeah, we have like a model, like a website where we attend our homeworks, our online courses, and that's it.
0: And what are you interested in studying? Like, what is your focus?
1: Well, I'm focused on studying IT, programming languages like Python, Java, and these things.
0: Now, you're in Almawasi. You're living in Almawasi. What's the Israeli army presence? Are there drones overhead? We hear about missile strikes every now and then. The Israelis fire a missile at a tent and kill people.
1: And that is right. Just 2 days ago, I woke up on the sound of bullets whistle just right over our heads. It's not the Israel armies, it's the military militias they have. So sometimes they just shoot right directly on the civilian's tents. And sometimes they strike a car or two here on Al-Rashid Street, like near where we live.
0: These are militias that are allied with Israel.
1: Yes, they are allied with Israel. Yes.
0: And they fire guns at the tents.
1: Yeah, I have a bad internet. Could you repeat that?
0: These militias, they fire guns at the tents.
1: Yes, they do. Yes, they do.
0: And are there armed drones overhead? Are there drones, militarized drones?
1: Of course, they never move until they are protected from the sky. If they are not protected from the sky, they just don't move. So when they move, there's like quadcopters and the drones over the whole area. So at this moment, we just stay in the tent. So we keep our face down, like in case anything like comes, like a bullet or something like that.
0: What do you eat?
1: Lot of people get injured from this accident, to be honest. Like every day.
2: Every day at 6 o'clock in the morning.
0: Every day, 6 o'clock in the morning, what, Farah? What happens at 6 in the morning?
1: Well, it's like a routine for them. Every day at 6 o'clock in the morning, they just start shooting. And it's like if they are in a mission. Like every day at 6 o'clock, you hear like guns and bullets whistle. And after like half an hour, they just go back. So like every day.
0: It's a difficult question to ask. How many of your friends have you lost? Have you lost lots of friends? Have been martyred? Have friends of yours been martyred?
1: Well, yes, I have one real close friend, which like I remember him like every day. His name is Muhammad, and he was killed with 50 of his family members. Like
0: how many?
1: His 50.
0: 50.
1: 50. 50, yes. Like the whole entire family, from grandma to two grandchildren got wiped out in a single airstrike. That was like in the beginning of the war, and the bodies were still under the ground for like half a year until the people came and take them out and put them in proper graves. Muhammad was my best friend before the war began. He introduced me to music. Like whenever I hear The Weeknd or any song by The Weeknd, I just remember him. He was a really nice guy. He was a good guy.
0: I'm sorry to hear that.
1: Yes, he died on 4th of December 2023, which is the same day we and my family left our home before the Israel soldiers came and occupied the whole region where we live, like our neighbor.
0: And Farah, it's a difficult question to ask. Have you lost friends?
2: No, I don't. And I thank God for that.
0: So tell me about what you're eating. What's the food situation?
1: Well, we buy our stuff from the market. The price is compared to like before the war. It's like multiple times. But sometimes you can afford that. When it comes to Farah, her gluten-free products are much more expensive compared to our products in the market. So, and that is something because of the closure of borders. Like, there is no much products come inside the city, so the prices are still a little bit high. That's it. Farah got something to say about gluten-free products in the market?
2: Yes, and here in the war, just when that closure of the borders come, there was no any chips and snacks. Like, to 1 year, I didn't eat any snacks or chips. Can you imagine that? And just the only safe food here in Gaza, the vegetables and fruit. And there was so many expensive, like, 1 year without snacks and chips and juice, these things. Just fruit and vegetables and rice. The only things I was eating just 1 year.
0: And no meat?
2: No, there was no any meat because of the closure of the borders.
1: There was like a starvation.
0: And right now, what's right at this instant, what's the food situation? Do you have access to meat? Do you have access to fresh vegetables?
1: Yes, we have. We have access to fresh meat. We have access to
2: chicken,
1: vegetables. But the prices are still high, but they are available at the moment. Which is something really good, like compared to what I've been in the past 3 years during the war.
0: And how do you manage to... Go ahead, Farah. What did you say?
2: Yes, I would say that there was no any safe food when the war began. No any safe food because of here right now in Gaza, the people that who got celiac disease, not so many, like 100, 200, these things. So they will never gonna imagine to get to us a chips and snack, or maybe they will never gonna know about us.
0: But with celiac disease, you don't want to be eating chips and snacks with celiac disease, do you?
2: Just only gluten-free snacks and chips.
0: And, I mean, what's the health situation? How is your health? How's your skin? Are you coughing? Do you...
1: Well, alhamdulillah, it's pretty good compared to other people. Like, I see a lot of my friends, like, they have insects bites them in their hands, and it gets really bad during the time. They don't get proper help, so the situation gets horrible according to their position. But our family, we don't suffer from these things.
0: I think the correct word is alhamdulillah. Should I say alhamdulillah?
1: Yes, I said alhamdulillah, which is something like we thank God for.
0: Alhamdulillah.
1: Yes.
0: Yes, alhamdulillah. This is a word to learn along with inshallah. Inshallah and alhamdulillah.
1: Yes, these two are famous for Islamic people.
0: Farah, what would you like to tell young Canadians who are listening, like who are 10, 11, 12, 13, 14, like kids, like you? What do you want to tell them about Gaza?
1: What would she like to tell them about what?
0: About Gaza. What's your message to young people about Gaza?
2: I think Gaza is very hard and different before the war. It's very different, like no any home, no any building, these things. And if you want an internet, you should come in a cafe and these things, because no internet in the tent. In Gaza, is the people could maybe put their tent in the beach, because there's no any place. And the water of the sea could come inside their tent and every day, and they should put sand and these things just to protect them. Here, straight ahead from me, there is three tents that people live on it, just because there's not a place here. No any place.
0: Farah, your sister, Lama, is writing she's writing poetry. She's publishing her poetry in a zine. Are you writing poetry?
2: Yes, I read, and I got one. I'm proud.
1: Proud of her.
2: I'm really proud for her.
0: And yourself, are you writing yourself?
2: Yes, I write for myself. I start.
0: You have a notebook and a pen and you write?
2: Yeah.
0: Wow. And Muhammad, what are the prospects for the future? It seems like I don't want to say that Gaza is hopeless, because you've got to have hope. But what's the future hold for you guys?
1: Well, when it comes to me, I really hope, like, I found my way outside this city. Like, I would really love to continue my studies abroad. On the scholarship I got in Turkey. The problem is that the coursing is closed due to the Israel soldiers. Like, they won't open it till now. So until then, I just hope that I could find my way outside. I'd really love, like, to visit the whole world, a lot of places I need to see. So, like, continuing my life here in Gaza, it's not a choice. I'm just trying to find, like, a way outside.
0: And Farah, what makes you hopeful? You know, like, hope, we look forward to the future. We hope.
2: I'll just get outside Gaza and everything gonna be right. The things that makes me could feel a much hope, like there is nothing could stay. Okay? Like we can get out, but not right now. We should to wait. I believe with that we should to wait to get out, because nothing could stay like that. Because stay here in Gaza and grow up here, it's not a good choice.
0: Do you have friends in other countries, Farah? Do you have pen pals, we call them? A pen pal is somebody you write to.
2: No, I don't have. I'm just here in Gaza. In the same camp, I got a friend.
0: You need a pen pal.
2: Yes, I need.
0: Well, I'm really grateful to have reached you in your little tent cafe, your little plastic walled cafe. You're actually sitting on the sand right now, are you?
1: We did not hear that.
0: I'm just saying I'm happy I reached you in your cafe. You're sitting on the sand right now. You're right on the beach.
1: Yes, well, if you looked at it from other point, something like really good. So it's like a natural place, you know, just right next to the beach. Like, this is what we got, so we must get used to what we have.
0: What would you like to say in closing, your last words to people who are listening? People who are listening to this, what do you want to tell them?
1: Well, I think the situation here in Gaza is not that good at all. And I would really love to tell them, to do whatever they can, like to improve our situation or to get our voices like so other people can hear us. Because the life we live here, like we struggle every day, so maybe like help us so our voice can reach other people and our misery could come to an end.
0: Farah, what would you like to tell people who are listening all around the world? Because people are listening in different countries around the world to the Green Planet Monitor. What would you like to tell them?
2: I think to let our voice go to another country and let the people know how we live. And I guess I can tell them to do whatever they can just to do, to get our voice far away from here to another country, another city. These things.
0: Farah and Mohammed, thank you so much for joining me on the Green Planet Monitor. You take care, and we'll speak again.
1: Yes, if you want, if you guys want, like, we are here. We can do it again another time. We would love to.
0: Inshallah.
1: Inshallah. Inshallah.
0: Mohammed and Farah al-Harazin are the brother and sister of Lama al-Harazin, one of 38 members of the Zines from Gaza Poetry Collective. We'll post a video of our conversation with Mohammed and Farah at greenplanetmonitor.net.

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I'm David Kattenberg, over and out for now.

0: Did you say $2 tacos? 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

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She said, you ain't got enough of nothing.

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And we all have to lose a little sometime. Can you dig it? Sometimes we don't ever be ready for that, you know, but it happens. Listen. She said, another reason that make me know I got to leave. She said, Milton, you ain't got enough of nothing. Now that's cold. To keep me halfway pleased. I just stood there and watched my baby. As far as I could see, I know she meant to leave, cause the girl started running. Yes, she did.

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Thank you. Something to say. Do what you want, get your unkers out. This is called Let's Get Stoned.

I spent the last 2 weeks of my life in New York City. I was living on 8th Avenue in a crazy

门。Little walls, set on my little bed in my spaceship.

Hey, here we are. You're tuned to 93.3 on a Thursday morning, just a little bit after 10:30, as close as we ever get to 10:30 on this Breakfast of Champions program. That's what you've tuned into, the Breakfast of Champions. My name's Paul. I'm here until 12 noon. And, you know, this is our last chance of this summer, I think, to take the program outdoors. If you've been listening the last few weeks, over the summer we've had featured festivals on the SBSBS, the Set Before the Show Begins set, every week for about the last month or so. We went to the Monterey International Pop Festival. We went to the Newport Folk Festival. We went to the Lochan Festival in Arrington, Virginia. And we went to the Montreal International Jazz Fest one week. And this week is our last chance to enjoy the outside, the live music outside at festivals. This week, it's going to be, the whole show is festivals. It's kind of a festapalooza on the show this morning, a festival clearinghouse. There was a lot of festival music we didn't get to on those four previous features, so we're going to lump them all together in one program this morning. We're going to flit here and flit there. We're going to, you know, we're going to go to Woodstock. We're going to go to the Isle of Wight, the Atlanta International Pop Festival, the Edmonton Folk Festival, the Monterey Jazz Festival. We're going to get to all of them, and it's going to be kind of disorganized. We're not going to go, okay, we're listening to all the Woodstock music now, all the Atlanta Pop Festival music now. No, we're just going to go from one to one as the whim hits us between now and 12 noon. Bob and Ray are off on vacation this week, but boy, we've got a lot to entertain you. You already heard the SBSBS. We were at Woodstock. We were at the Atlanta Pop Festival. We were at the Vancouver Island Music Fest. But we'll fill you in on all the details as the program goes on. We're going to feature some artists more than once because they were prone to play the festival circuit. Jimi Hendrix being the obvious example. We've got Jimi at the Isle of Wight. His last big festival appearance. We've got Jimi at Woodstock, of course. And right now we're going to have Jimi at the Atlanta International Pop Fest number 2. We began the SBSBS with the Atlanta Pop Festival number 1, 1969. For some reason, they insisted on holding the Atlanta Pop Festival on the July 4th weekend in Georgia. Now, that's an awful hot time to be playing music outdoors in Georgia. But they did it one time. It was super hot. People were sweltering in the heat. And then they said, hey, that's all right. Let's do it again. And they did the second international Atlanta International Pop Festival. And that's where we're going to go right now, to the headliner from the festival, the 1970 Atlanta Pop Festival.

What we'd like to do, what we would like to do is sing a song together. Now you see what usually happens is you get a group of people that might sing, and for some reasons that are not unknown anymore, they won't do it. Most of us need approval. Most of us need to get approval from our neighbors before we can actually let it all hang down. And what is happening here is we're going to try to do a sing-along. Now, a lot of people don't like to do it because they feel that it might be old-fashioned. But you must dig that it is not a fashion in the first place. It is a feeling. And if it was good in the past, it's still good. We would like to sing a song called Higher, and if we could get everybody to join in, we'd appreciate it. Everybody's grooving and can on. Wanna dig the higher, higher. What I'd like you to do is say higher and throw the peace sign up, it'll do you no harm. Still again, some people feel that they shouldn't, because there are situations where you need approval to get in on something that could do you some good. Yeah. Wanna take it higher, higher. Now if you throw the peace sign up and say higher, get everybody to do it. There's a whole lot of people here, and a whole lot of people might not want to do it, because if they can somehow get around it, they feel that there are enough people to make up for it. And on, et cetera, et cetera. Ah. We're gonna try higher again if we get everybody to join it. We'd appreciate it. It'll do you no harm. Wanna dig

We'd like to try a tune right now. Better notice, we've got a new group, and we just finished cutting an album, and should be out like the last of August. I'd like to tell you who the new group is right now. The other guitar is Rick Derringer. Bass player on bass is Randy Hobbs. And little Edgar on drums filling in for our drummer who got sick at the last minute. Edgar's getting his own group together. He's got an album that just came out, so he should have things together fairly soon. This is one, before we do some of the old stuff, this is one of the new ones.

Well, you know, it was even hot before they began playing, but sweltering by the time Johnny Winter finished at the Atlanta Pop Festival of 1970, the second Atlanta Pop Festival. And again, they insisted on doing it the July 4th weekend. Well, it's a good time. People are off work and that. But man, it's a time when the temperature just goes through the roof down there in Georgia. But there we had, and the temperature was through the roof for that Atlanta Festival of 1970, July 4th weekend. That, of course, was Johnny Winter and premiering his brand new band at that time, Johnny Winter And, featuring second guitarist Rick Derringer. And the drummer for the band was taken sick before the... You always wonder, what does that really mean when they say our drummer's a little under the weather, so we've got another guy subbing in. You know, is he really under the weather?

of champions at the end of the program today. Really quickly, I'm going to go back to the top of the SBSBS and run down what you heard, and I'm not going to get too involved with all the individual player credits because we want to get as much music in as we can before the program ends. I thought a good place to start our last festival show is Canned Heat at Woodstock, and they're going up the country, and that's what they were doing when they headed up there to, not Woodstock, but it was Bethel, New York. They wanted to do it in Woodstock, but the town fathers said, no, we don't want any of that stuff around here. It's bad enough we got you rock musicians living here, but we don't want to have a big 100,000 people festival. So they moved down to Bethel, New York, to a farmer's field, Max Yazger's field, for the Woodstock Festival. We began with Going Up the Country from Canned Heat. And then we went to the first Atlanta Pop Festival, 1969, one of the first appearances anywhere of the Allman Brothers Band. They drove up from Macon, Georgia, up to Atlanta for the festival, and they had a few little problems. They came like in a mobile home or something, and they made it, but Dwayne Allman decided he was going to come in his car, and then he got stuck, you know, the big traffic jam on the highway, and luckily he hitched a ride on a motorcycle who could ride on the shoulder of the highway and got Dwayne there in time to play. They played 2 days. Both days of the festival that weekend, but from the second day of the Atlanta Festival, the Allman Brothers Band and Don't Keep Me Wondering, the original band with Barry Oakley on bass, Dwayne Allman on guitar, Dickie Betts on guitar, Greg Allman on the keyboards, and Jaimo and Butch Trucks on the drums. After the Allman Brothers, we went to up here to Canada for a festival from July the 12th, 2013, for the Vancouver Island Music Fest, and it was a guitar summit. James Burton, Albert Lee, Amos Garrett, and David Wilcox all appearing together. We heard That's All Right Mama from that illustrious aggregation. That's All Right Mama. Albert Lee took the vocals, the solos in order. Albert took the first one. James Burton took the second. Then we had David Wilcox take a solo, Amos Garrett take a solo, and Albert Lee wrapped up the solos on That's All Right Mama, July 12, 2013, the Vancouver Island Music Fest. Then we went back to Woodstock for a band that played Woodstock but didn't appear in the film, and I don't think they appeared on the original soundtrack album. They appeared in subsequent soundtrack releases. We had Mountain, Leslie West, Felix Pappalardi, and Corky Lang, and a tune called Theme for an Imaginary Western. That was written by Jack Bruce of Cream. I think he wrote that for his own solo album, and then Mountain picked up on it. Of course, Felix Pappalardi, the bass player for Mountain, he produced Cream at one point. I think the Disraeli Gears album was probably produced by Felix Pappalardi. And then we went to The Answer, the Stax Records Answer to Woodstock from August the 20th, 1972, in Watts, L.A., California, the Watts Stax Festival, put on by the people at Stax Records. From that festival, we had, and that was like Woodstock, there was a film that accompanied that festival, too. Walking the Back Streets Crying from Little Milton at the Watts Stax Festival. Back to Woodstock for Jefferson Airplane and White Rabbit. And also, a guy, Woodstock broke a lot of acts. There were some acts that were already fairly well-known, and then their popularity went through the roof. There were some acts that were totally unknown, and their popularity went through the roof. Joe Cocker was kind of semi-known. He had an album out, maybe two albums by the time he got to Woodstock, but his appearance singing I Get By With a Little Help from My Friends at Woodstock really cemented his reputation. We didn't hear that one on this morning's program. From that same set with the Grease Band at Woodstock, we had Ray Charles' Let's Go Get Stoned from Joe Cocker. Then back to Atlanta. Atlanta Festival number 2, 1970, the July 4th weekend, Jimi Hendrix and Freedom, which was a kind of a new tune for him at that time, and the band was kind of half experience, half band of gypsies, Billy Cox on drums, Mitch Mitchell on drums, and Jimi Hendrix, of course, on guitar. Back to Woodstock for another of the big highlights, and another band whose career just rocketed after Woodstock, Sly and the Family Stone. And their famous medley at Woodstock that included Dance to the Music, Music Lover, and of course, I Want to Take You. Let me hear it.
Higher, that's right. And then finally, after Sly and the Family Stone, we had a guy who was who kind of was influenced by Sly and the Family Stone when he decided to pursue a more rock and

soul-oriented approach, Miles Davis was very taken by the music of Sly and the Family Stone. But we heard Miles Davis going back to a sound that he had way before the Bitches Brew and the rock efforts of the late 1960s, 70s into the 80s. We go back to the beginning of the 1960s and that famous, that award-winning, that renowned Miles Davis album, Sketches of Spain, just before Miles passed away from in July, I believe it was July 8th, 1991, the 25th anniversary of the Montreux Jazz Festival. Miles went to Montreux and at the persuasion of Quincy Jones decided to recreate some of those great Gil Evans, Miles Davis collaborations from the 1960s. From that concert, July 8th, 1991, we had Solia. And that was originally included on the Miles Davis Gil Evans Sketches of Spain. And on the, I won't go through it. There was a lot of people that played on that track, but some of the people on it were members of the Gil Evans Orchestra of 1991, and then they were augmented by a lot of other players. Solia from Miles Davis live at Montreux, and then Johnny Winter, Atlanta Festival number 2, and Prodigal Son. Okay, now you're up to date on the Breakfast of Champions. We've still got a lot more music to come before we run out of time. Woodstock, the Woodstock Festival, I said they wanted to hold it in Woodstock, the whole reason being because that's where Bob Dylan lived. And they couldn't do it because, as I say, the town council or whatever said, no, we don't want any of that here. You'll have to take that somewhere else. And they took it to Max Yazgur's farm in Bethel, New York. And they had it there thinking, well, you know, it's just down the road from where Bob lives. He'll probably come and play. No, there was no way that was going to happen. And there goes Dwayne Allman roaring off on the motorcycle right now. They said, no way that's going to happen. He said, no way that's going to happen. And but strangely enough, 2 weeks after Woodstock, on August the 31st, 1969, Bob did play a big festival, but it was a long way from his home. It was at the Isle of Wight in England. We're going to hear some tracks right now from the Isle of Wight. I think, is this maybe the first Isle of Wight festival?

0: great to do.
1: Shots. 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
1: Exhibit A.
2: Alan Fay, go to the information booth. Your friend is very ill, Alan Fay. Please go to the information booth, man. It's a bummer, please.
3: Just passing along some important information there for the Woodstock Festival. And that was Country Joe McDonald, Country Joe and the Fish. Country Joe just passed away last week. And he was here in Hamilton at the Festival of Friends. You know, the Festival of Friends in Hamilton, they had a lot of Woodstock veterans. They had John Sebastian. They had Richie Havens. They had Country Joe. They had Canned Heat. And I think there's others that just don't come to mind right off the top of my head. But yeah, they did have quite a few veterans of the Woodstock Music Festival of 1969, including Country Joe McDonald. And there we had him. Rock and soul music from Country Joe and the Fish concluded a set that began at the Isle of Wight Festival in 1969 with Bob Dylan and the band. And we had Bob with I Threw It All Away. Quentin the Eskimo. And Quentin the Eskimo. Can you say the Eskimo anymore? Is it an elk now? You know, in the CFL, the Eskimos have become the elk. So is it Quinn the Elk now? Actually, I thought the Edmonton Eskimos should have changed their name to the Quins. The Edmonton Quins, on account of Quinn the Eskimo. But anyway, Quinn the Eskimo from Bob Dylan and the band, and that has that memorable line, it ain't my cup of meat. And then also from Bob and the band, throw that minstrel boy a coin. And then we went, that was August the 31st, 69. We went back 2 weeks to August 14th, 69 to the Woodstock Festival and the band. Bob Dylan wouldn't drive down the highway from Woodstock to play the Woodstock Festival at Bethel, New York, but the band did. They were troopers, you know. And they went down and they played Ain't No Cane on the Brazos. You know, in that Isle of Wight set with Bob and in the Isle, and in the Woodstock set with the band, there was a lot of influence of the Basement Tapes there. I don't think the band, I think they gained a version of Ain't No Cane on the Brazos from the Basement Tapes. The Minstrel Boy was from the Basement Tapes. Quinn the Eskimo from the Basement Tapes. Also, at Woodstock, from the band, we had the opening track from music from Big Pink, Tears of Rage, with Richard Manuel taking the vocals. And then the band, we had the band at Isle of Wight, Woodstock, and then at another giant festival in upstate New York, the Watkins Glen Festival, with I think it was with the Allman Brothers and Grateful Dead and the band. And as often happens at festivals, there was a terrible rainstorm, and everyone cleared the stage except Garth Hudson, who stayed up on the Mighty Wurlitzer and improvised a piece called Too Wet to Work. Then Arlo Guthrie at Woodstock with Coming Into Los Angeles. I think that's kind of a fictionalized autobiographical story, Coming Into Los Angeles. You know, he went right up on stage after he was rapping with the Fuzz, man. And an interesting thing about Arlo there at Woodstock, on drums, Paul Motion, one of the most cutting-edge jazz drummers of modern jazz, and here he is playing with Arlo Guthrie at Woodstock, Paul Motion. And then rock and soul music from Country Joe and the Fish. We're almost out of time, but I want to get a few more festival selections in. This is another Canadian festival, the renowned Edmonton Folk Festival, and it's Warren Zevon.

That's Warren Zevon at the Edmonton Folk Festival of 2002, I think that was. August 9th, 2002. And I also believe that was Warren Zevon's last public performance. He recorded an album after that and did a video documentary, but I think that was his last performance before a live audience. And he still didn't know that he was sick, but he came off the road after that and then was diagnosed with terminal lung cancer. And he left us with the advice to enjoy every sandwich. Warren Zevon and his road manager accompanist Matt Karntsonis was there on fiddle as well for Poor, Poor, Pitiful Me from Warren Zevon. Uh-oh, it's time. It's that time. Here comes a telegram from executive producer Dennis Davidson. It's, oh, before I get to this telegram, just put that aside for a minute. I want to tell you that the next 3 weeks, we have reruns here at the Breakfast of Champions. Not just any reruns. I've been promising to replay the three-part history of Chess Records that we first broadcast back in, I think it was in the fall that we first broadcast that. And I said, we're going to do it. If you missed any of it, we're going to do it again. So next week, the week after, and the week after that, three-part history of Chess Records right here at the Breakfast of Champions. If you missed it the first time, you won't want to miss it this time. And we'll go out. Here comes the telegram. We're going to go out with a telegram from executive producer Dennis Davidson. Time to wrap up the festival season, Paul. And we remind your listeners, as we do at the end of every festival season, make sure your campfires are extinguished and pick up some garbage on the way out. Okay, Dennis, thanks for passing that along. We're going to go out. I wanted to get to Jimi Hendrix at the Isle of Wight, which was one of his last live performances, but we've run out of time for that. But I've got one more Jimi Hendrix to get to, and it's his appearance at the Woodstock Festival. He was scheduled, you know the story, he was scheduled to play Sunday night, and then he ended up playing when the sun was well up on Monday morning. We're going to go out with Villanova Junction from Jimi Hendrix, Billy Cox, Mitch Mitchell. We'll see you. I'll see you live in 4 weeks, but tune in next week for the Chess Special. Bye-bye.

listening to 93.3 CFMU. This is Jamie Tennant. I'm the program director here at the radio station at McMaster University, Hamilton, Ontario. And that was Art Deco from the album Serene Demon and True Believer, the track that we heard. Trying to play some brand new stuff today, or at least new-ish. And I say this every time I get on the microphone and record one of these mixed new release shows. Then, of course, they kick around for 2 years. So you might be hearing songs that are not new at all. But hey, I'm in the recording booth. I can only talk about what's happening now. I can't talk about what's happening in 2 years. Hopefully, if it's 2027, this music still sounds great. Because we tend to play great music here at 93.3. Lots of stuff going on at the radio station. Looking forward to the fall. Lots of new programming, which again, might be old by now. I'll stop talking in these weird roundabout ways. We are going to check out a whole bunch of songs in the next 25 minutes or so. We're going to start off with Dutch Interior and a track that seemed appropriate. It's called Canada on 93.3.

Suddenly it hit, we don't mean nothing. Couldn't get out, sucked under. Couldn't get out of the house. The mouth of the tiger, you and me mean nothing. How do you get out of a house that caves in?

93.3 CFMU. This is the last time I'll talk in this set. Just a short 30 minutes of music for y'all out there. That was Neil Haverty, or Haverty. Actually, I'm not sure how he says it. I've never asked him. Formerly local fellow with his newest single from his solo project. Track's called Man Down. Before that, we had Mountaintop Junk Shop. That's a fun name to say. Misadventureland. That's also... It's not as fun to say, but it's a good title. We heard Into the Blast from that album. We also heard Kimmortal from, where's she from? She's from BC somewhere. The title track off the album Sunniest of Days. You will notice that Shad guested on that track. We had Floodlights before that from the album Underneath. The track was called Alive. And we started off with the album Moneyball from Dutch Interior. The track we heard was called Canada. Now I'm going to get out of your way. We got one more tune. This is the title track off the album Anxious. It's Nell Smith on 93.3 CFMU. Thanks for tuning in.

93.3 CFMU, and it doesn't matter if I like that song or not, Hamilton, because that's Mike D, and Mike D was in the Beastie Boys, and I met Mike D once, and he was really nice, so I don't care what he does. I think it is kind of a cool tune, though. The track is called Switch Up. It's the first music to come out of a Beastie Boy since the untimely and, frankly, super depressing death of Adam Yauch, because he was always my favorite Beastie. But this new record may be out now or not. Don't know. Don't know when you're listening to this show. But nevertheless, it does remind me of the kind of stuff that the Beastie Boys label that they used to run, Grand Royal, would put out into the world. So there's that. Anyway, I'm Jamie. This is CFMU 93.3 FM in Hamilton, Ontario. Gonna get on with some more music. This is kind of a fun favorite. I saw Waxahachie and MJ Lenderman in Toronto a while back, and the opening act was Brennan Whittle. Brennan has this song featuring Waxahachie. The song is actually a Kathleen Edwards song. You might know it. The track is called 6 o'clock News. They have had this in their live set for a while, and of course they played it last when they played Massey Hall. Seems fair. Anyway, Brennan Whittle with some Kathleen Edwards on CFMU.

Hey, Hamilton. What's going on, folks? I hope you're all doing real, real well. That was Mia Doy Todd from Human Experience and Loco Moco. We also had Federal Lights in there. I believe they're from the West Coast of Canada. Celebration of Failure, the name of the album and the theme of my life. No, I'm kidding. Dying to Meet You is the name of the track. And we started off with that great cover of Kathleen Edwards' 6 O'Clock. I can barely say that. 6 O'Clock News. And that's from Brennan Weddle with Waxahachie. We've got just a few more songs. It's just a half an hour set today. We're going to kick in with the Lemon Twigs. And from their great album, Look for Your Mind, Nothing But You on 93.3 CFMU.

Canadian musician Spencer Krug, or is it Krug? You know what's funny is he actually says, like, I think it says pronounced Krug in, like, many of his materials. So I don't know why I can't work my memory today, but, you know, it's just one of those days. Anyway, the album's called Same Fangs. The track was called Hasn't It Always. Lemon Twig started off with Nothing But You. I hope you're doing great out there. Thank you very much for listening to CFMU. Hope you're enjoying the music. Hope you're enjoying your day. This is going to be the last one in the set. Broken Social Scene from Remember the Humans. 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

Good afternoon, Hamilton. How is everyone doing out there? How has this week been for you? Are you ready for the weekend? It's been a short week for me. I went camping last weekend, and honestly, physically I'm here, but mentally, spiritually, emotionally, I'm still on that blanket on the sky. I'm still on the blanket looking up at the sky. Clearly, I'm not okay. So naturally being a DJ, and how cool is it that I can say that, creating the perfect soundtrack for the trip was my top priority. So since I'm still mentally there, here is a song from that soundtrack.

0: All right. I know that for a Canadian camping trip, playing anything other than the original Neil Young version of that song might be considered sacrilegious, but it's such a gorgeous cover. That was The Comatose Brothers by and also AJ Lee and Blue Summit. I love the addition of the mandolin in the version, and so that's kind of why I played it, or I included it in the soundtrack versus the original. But today we have a guest back in the studio. Mohana's come back, and she was here with us last week, and I'm so glad I didn't scare us off, so welcome back.
1: Thank you. I'm so glad to be back.
0: Awesome. So have you picked out a show theme yet? Do you know when you're going to be broadcasting?
1: Not quite. I talked to Jamie about it, but I think we're going to just... We're not going to go ahead with it in the summer, but once the school year starts, I think I'm going to pick out a time slot and start my show then. So I'm excited.
0: Yay! So exciting. That's awesome. Yeah, so I can't wait to hear all about it, and I hope you come back and tell me all about it once you pick a date and time for your show.
1: For sure. I mean, could you maybe tell me a little bit about sort of your method of getting your show ready and, you know, like... the steps you take beforehand?
0: Yeah, absolutely. So there is really no method to my madness, or madness to my method. Basically, I go about my day, and then there are songs that either speak to what I'm going through that week, or just they kind of tickle that spot in my brain. And I'm like, okay, so then I throw those songs into a master set list. And then from there, I whittle it down to fit the time slot, you know, making allowances for the fact that I yap away and have to back announce and stuff like that. So yeah, it's pretty much just what am I listening to that week? And there are times where I change it completely on the fly the day of, right? If it's not sounding right, or I'm in a different mood than I was when I created the soundtrack originally, then yeah, I've scrapped an entire show with like an hour before broadcasting. So, plus then if there's a request or a dedication, then I work that into the show. So sometimes I have to sacrifice a song that I had planned to play in order to make the dedications and requests work, because that's actually what I love the most. I really, really do love getting the requests and dedications. I love it when I get phone calls here in the studio, when there are listeners in the chat on our website. This is what makes it more than just a show where I play music for an hour. So here is that not so subtle hint to drop me a line. Call me here at the station during the show at 905-528-9888. Pop up in the chat box that's on our website. Message me throughout the week via Instagram at @the_weekly_quirk. Your requests and dedications will always make it on air. I mean, heck, you can even email me at theweeklyquirk88@gmail.com. So now we're going to get back to the music. This is a song by Nikki Lane, and it's called The First High. Whoops.

All right. So that was a little bit of a technical difficulty on our end, but this gives me a chance to there's a joke that has been submitted into the chat. I guess you guys are taking me seriously today. Why did the farmer switch careers to become a radio show host? Because he had sick beats. Thank you. Thank you very much for that one. So that last song, Tighter Than Goddamn Springsteen, is such a good line, don't you think? I will keep saying it. I can lead anything back to Bruce Springsteen. It's just a thing I can do. And if there's a Springsteen reference in this world, I'm going to find it.

That was People Watching by Sam Fender. The first time I ever heard the song, it actually really broke my heart. I lost my mom to cancer 13 years ago, and the anniversary is coming up. And this song just really captures what I was going through and how I was experiencing things. I know it sounds like a really upbeat, positive song, but if you listen to the lyrics closely, you'll find out that the song actually is really about death and losing someone you love. And if you haven't seen the music video for the song, I highly recommend it. It's got Andrew Scott in it. And something about it just visually encapsulates what and how I was feeling at the time, at that time in my life. So I know that's a bit of a downer, but that is the story behind that particular song. So why don't we just cheer it up a little bit, shall we?

0: I bet you never expected that Bruce Springsteen could sound like that. That was Give the Girl a Kiss. It was recorded during the Darkness on the Edge of Town time period. And every so often, Bruce would record a song like that to help lift the spirits of the band because they were recording a lot of heavier material. So when people say why I love Springsteen so much, I put on songs like this. Because, yeah, it's not what you think of it. You think Born to Run, you think Dancing in the Dark, wonderful songs. But then you hear like a good old-fashioned bar song jam session like this. That's just so joyous. And just to me, that is what Bruce Springsteen always has been and always will be. We're going to do some PSA now. And Mana, pick us a PSA. Sorry, I sprung that on you. And radio is all about improv. So take her away when you find something good to tell us about what's happening in the community.
1: Okay, tomorrow, Sundays Unlocked, August 16th at 10 a.m. to 5 p.m. It's hosted by the Lock Street Shops, BIA. The event closes the beloved Lock Street to vehicular traffic, allowing the community to safely walk, dine on expanded patios, shop at local artisan stalls, and enjoy live music and family activities. Enjoy a fun, easygoing community atmosphere and appreciate what Lock's businesses have to offer.
0: Awesome. That sounds like a lot of fun. And I live very close to Lock Street, too, so I might actually be able to go this time around. Awesome. So we actually have a lovely list of requests and dedications this week. So we're going to start off with a dedication from Echo Whiskey to Mike Foxtrot. This is The Sweetest Thing by Juice Newton.

God, it's such a beautiful song. Such an excellent dedication. Next up, we've got a request from Jeff Chavez, our longtime listener in Texas. This is Sound and Vision by David Bowie.

0: All right. Jeff is also in the chat, which is fantastic. So glad that you were able to tune in today. So I have a comeback joke to the one we said earlier. Why should you not fart in an Apple store?
1: Why not?
0: Because it doesn't have windows. Yeah, okay, I love the bad jokes. So there you go. That's what we do here. The next song is dedicated to Jemima. She's a friend of mine, and we're going to go see the Sheepdogs tonight at the RBG. So happy early birthday, and I cannot wait to rock out with you tonight. Nope. Nope. Scratch that. We've got another dedication to get through first. Live radio, folks. This is a dedication from Mike Foxtrot going out to Echo Whiskey. And this is "The Way You Make Me Feel" by Michael Jackson. Holy crap.

All right, now the next song is for Jemima. This is Nobody But You by the Cheap Dogs, which I hope they will play tonight at the RBG. Now I can say I can't wait to rock out.

All right. We've got one more dedication for the show today, and this is a special one. This is this goes out to Denny, and it's In Dreams by Roy Orbison.

A candy-colored clown they call the Sandman tiptoes to my room every night, just to sprinkle stardust and to whisper

0: God, that song gets me every time. And that was actually a new recording where they remastered it with the Royal Philharmonic Orchestra. And then what makes this version even more emotional is that Orbison's two sons also added their own little touches to the version, which were recorded at Black River Studios, which was a place that used to belong to their dad. So, total heartbreaker on that one. There's a lot actually happening in town this weekend. So what else have we got going to look forward to?
1: We've got Sidewalk Sounds 2026 on August 21st at 6 p.m. to 9 p.m. at 555 Concession Street. Concession Street is hosting the second Sidewalk Sounds and Night Market on Concession Street. 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
0: Awesome! That sounds like a great time as well. Why does everything always seem to happen at the same weekend? Like, everything takes place at the same time, making it impossible to do and see everything. Mm-hmm. Yeah. Oh, well. The first world problems. So July Talk is playing at the fairgrounds this Friday. Talking about another thing to do this weekend is it's the Paris Drinks Fest this weekend. And I got to be honest, anyone got a car and want to drive out there with me? Because they've got a great lineup this weekend. And oh my God, I would love to see July Talk. So here's their song, Identical Love. This song is so unlike the radio. I don't think I've ever heard this song on the radio. So I was actually a bit surprised to find out that they could sound like this. Hope you enjoy.

trust.

And that was Loving You by The Cannons. That group's a recent discovery for me, and I've really loved everything that I've listened to so far. Next up is Melanios by Greek duo Koukounari, which means pine cone in Greek. And I just, this is another group that I really love how spacey and dreamy this group is. So give it up for Greek musicians coming across to Canada.

0: All right. I don't know if we're going to be able to squeeze in one more song, because I do have one slight special announcement to make. Next week is going to be a pre-recorded show, and the show will start at 12:30 instead of 1 o'clock. Yep, that's right. A whole extra 30 minutes of music. So if you can, I hope you stick around for the whole shebang. This has been another installment of The Weekly Quirk. I am your quirky DJ. Thank you for spending the hour with me. It's been a pleasure sharing my music with you. And I'm so glad that, Mohana, that you were able to come back this week.
1: Thank you.
0: And I can't wait for your show to begin and to have you back when you're all set up and to tell me all about it.
1: For sure, for sure. Thank you.
0: No problem. All right, let's see. Let's see if we can squeeze in one more song. What do you think? Do you think we can do it?
1: I think so.
0: You think so? Okay.

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I'm Richard Kohar, your host for the next 2 hours of great classical music. In today's episode, I speak with composer Matthew Reed and his release of his album Intervals for Orchestra. But first, we have a new release from pianist Janina Fanueska. Here's Claire de Lune.

0: I'm joined here on the telephone here with Matthew Reed. Thank you very much for joining me. He's a composer from Toronto, and he's recently been highlighted on Spotify with a contemporary classical music, Tears, from his album that was recently released, Intervals for Orchestra, a 2019 remastering, or a re-recording. Thank you very much for joining me, sir.
1: Great to be here, Richard.
0: So, can you tell us a little bit more about Intervals for Orchestra, just the album in general?
1: Yeah, I mean, it's an idea that goes way back to the early 90s when I was still an undergrad at the Faculty of Music in University of Toronto, of which several of these pieces, four of those pieces, were actually created for piano originally and performed by the pianist Stephen Clark. So I got inspiration, it was I think second or third year, and we were still going through our basics of modern harmony. We were starting to learn about Schoenberg and about Bartok and Hindemith. And I really latched on to some of the pieces in Bartok's later Microcosmos, where he's dealing with specific intervals. So I thought of the idea, well, why don't I completely limit myself to using two intervals per piece, both for melody and for stacking to create harmony, and see what I could come up with. And so that was those original pieces. And then cut to many years later, in 2016, I finished the series. And some of them, I think, in 2008, 2009, I decided to orchestrate. I figured some orchestral color would really suit them.
0: Mm-hmm. Mm-hmm. I was

0: This is what I was getting as I was listening to the piece. Now, what did you
1: Right.
0: have in mind as you were writing that piece? Because it's called Tears, which
1: That's right.
0: doesn't exactly have terror in how I was seeing it. So,
1: No.
0: what was the emotion that you were going for in that piece?
1: Well, initially it was certainly it was certainly sadness, and the rhythm for that particular piece was inspired loosely by the rhythm of a tear, how it slides down a cheek. So not very measured, a little irregular. Just thinking of those little terms of sometimes the tear rolls quickly, sometimes it will roll a little bit faster. And that gave me an idea. Okay, so some of these pitches will be a little longer, some a little shorter, and not strictly measured. There'll be no regular meter.
0: Yeah, I could feel the rhythm in it, but I was seeing it like a heartbeat almost. So why did you pick the harp in particular when you were doing like the teardrops? I was thinking more something that could be able to kind of slide down into the two different notes, as opposed to very discreet jumps between the two of them. As I was listening to it.
1: Well, I wanted to have. For that, because if you think of it in terms of, let's say, a lick or a hook, I wanted it to be on very sparse and with one instrument. So I wanted an instrument with a lot of range, and not the piano, and a little bit of a quicker decay to its sound. So that's why I chose harp, because it has that very large range. And I needed instruments that could go pretty much to the top of the piano and all the way to the bottom. So it was a good place to start if I needed that.
0: Yeah, the harp does
1: solo texture.
0: Yeah, it definitely has that range for it.
1: Mm-hmm.
0: And then what would the kind of those sustained kind of notes from the winds, or I almost kind of heard, you know, the violins kind of soft, like very, you know, kind of almost in the background, you know.
1: Mm-hmm.
0: And again, that was kind of another horror kind of film idea that I'm getting from, right? From, you know.
1: Yeah. I'll actually add to that. It was a fellow, Tim Burton's producer, actually discovered that track some years ago and used it as a temporary track in one of his films.
0: Oh, wow.
1: So that's how, and it was a horror film. So he grabbed a bunch of my student tracks. So, you know, from circa 1991, 1992, and this was 2013. He discovered them and used them as temp tracks. So I got in touch.
0: Wow. So how come it didn't get to stick inside of the film? And did he find something else, or?
1: It was one. It was good as a temporary track because it gave him mood. But as far as going directly to the picture, it didn't quite sync or quite choreograph with what was going on screen. So I came back and wrote some new pieces like that for him in that vein.
0: And that did that also spur you on to re-record it recently?
1: I think I'm always re-recording things. I mean, I do a lot of my work is with music library. So I have a ton of tracks I've been recording since the mid-90s, and there's a lot of pieces where I think, oh, well, that's a perfectly good piece, but the recording is just, you know, it's completely outdated. So I'll revisit them and re-record. And as recording technology gets more sophisticated and sampling technology gets better, and learning how to use some of my virtual instruments in a more expressive way, which I did a couple of years ago, I figured, oh, I'm gonna revisit these pieces again so they're more dynamic and the lines live and breathe a little better.
0: Almost sounds like you have a philosophy of like a piece is never finished, it's only abandoned, right?
1: I never thought I would be that guy. You know, when you read about the old masters were constantly revising, I could not imagine that, because I personally was always someone who was always creating new things, and then it's done, and then you move on. But now I've learned to appreciate that, and it's more in the performance than in the composition. Always going for that better performance of the old piece.

0: Now, if people were going to listen to the rest of Intervals of Orchestra, we talked about tiers. What other parts of... Now, would you call this a suite? Or do you... Because I almost viewed it as a suite. There's different kind of moods as you're going through each of the pieces.
1: It was certainly thought of that way, like a classical suite, looking for contrast. I never called it a suite. It was just like a collection of pieces called Intervals, and originally it was Intervals for Piano. But certainly it's meant to ebb and tide in terms of mood.
0: And now I wanted to mention that you had a soundtrack also that's available through Spotify for a horror film called Green Lake.
1: Yeah, that's the film I was talking about by Tim Burton's producer Derek Fry.
0: And that's why I was kind of it might have already kind of led me down the way as I was listening to Intervals, also viewing it as another kind of a soundtrack for a film.
1: Right.
0: And so I was already trying to come up with an image to go with it. Now there's also. Oh, go ahead.
1: I was going to say it's certainly the case that a lot of avant-garde music has just found itself comfortably in horror and thriller movies as background music. People seem to be more able to accept it there when they're listening. You know, they can talk about, oh, I can't listen to that piece, and then you'll say, oh, well, did you enjoy The Shining?
0: Yes, exactly.
1: It's like that. It was that same piece. Oh, yeah, it was cool there.
0: Yeah. So, why people can't enjoy it out of the context of a horror film? I'm not sure yet. although it does seem a little odd when I start to play it, and there is no horror film, and people kind of like, why are you playing this now? And I think it sounds good. I don't see why I can't. What you mentioned, Schoenberg and Bartok, are those kind of your main influences that you were when you were composing this piece, or did you have some other? Because again, it sounds very minimalistic. So I would have thought like Reich
1: Surprisingly not. I hadn't really even become too hip to Reich and the other minimalists and post-minimalists, John Adams and Philip Glass, or any of those guys. So it was really. I came into composition with a fascination for Baroque and counterpoint.
0: And the classics, right?
1: Very much the music of Bach, just, the watchmaker. Just how did he make those things work? And Bartok was similar that way, just the way his pieces are so interesting in their symmetry and interesting in.
0: But again, that's very different from, we're going from 17th to 20th century harmony, which is, they got some different rules going on now.
1: Oh, absolutely, absolutely. I was learning to hear those sounds, and certainly at that point, with my ears, it was pure experimentation. I'm not sure if I fully like that sonority, but I'm gonna follow my rules the best I can. I'm gonna try to make it sound as pleasing to me, either intellectually or viscerally, using those arbitrary rules.
0: Now you mentioned that you're kind of doing it by your ear, so then there would be influences. Did you have other influences besides the classical music to kind of inform how you were composing it?
1: No, truly not at that point. I mean, I've done pop music and I've done bands, but it was very compartmentalized.
0: Mm-hmm.
1: So I was very much in that other world. It was in the world of those people, of the Bach and the Bartoks, and the rigorous thinking and the music.
0: And the analysis that goes with it.
1: The analysis that there's pleasure. So it wasn't meant to be a sonic lecture by any means. I hope that people would enjoy it, and I hope that, more importantly, I wanted to enjoy it as I created it. I wanted to discover something that I would want to listen to more than once.
0: Well, I was listening to it more than once, and I definitely had, and I have the joy and the opportunity to ask you questions about it. So that's why I get to probe and ask all these questions about it, because you know, it's very rare that I get a chance to listen to a piece, and then I have a whole bunch of questions, like, why did you do this? Why, or you know, why that instrument? And basically, those questions are kind of like, those are in my head. And that's it. Mm-hmm. That's, you know. And then I get to move on, but now I get to kind of understand. I'm always interested in how the process of it.
1: And you're a composer too?
0: No. I enjoy music, but okay. And I have to. I teach students.
1: Okay.
0: I teach them math, and so it's always you know, they have a problem that they have to work on, and I always kind of enjoy trying to get them to work on the process of it.
1: Mm-hmm.
0: So I'm always interested. You know, if I kind of view it as a problem or problem-solving skill. So
1: that's interesting that you say that. You know, I was about to say the same thing. I think my favorite, when I compose a piece, a serious piece of music, it's almost like the joy of solving a logic puzzle.
0: Yes.
1: So I will set myself up an arbitrary problem. Here's the things you have to use.
0: Mm-hmm. Especially if you're composing a fugue, for instance, that's
1: really
0: strict rules, and there's certain, how do I get out of this situation that I've drawn myself into?
1: Yeah, and also, you know, going deeper and deeper down the rabbit hole in terms of complexity, there's always that drama. Well, I did that, so now I've got to do this if I'm gonna outdo myself.
0: Exactly.
1: I'm looking for more complex problems.
0: Now, besides intervals for orchestra, you recently released another album last Friday. It was Four About Four.
1: Yes.
0: Could you tell us a little bit more about that?
1: I could. Yeah.
0: Okay.
1: Similarly, it was a very old idea, so I was still an undergraduate as a composer, and I, again, was thinking of ways to limit myself with a set of rules in order to play with. So I was just thinking purely in terms of numbers. How many, if I were to create a four-note phrase or use four notes, how many times could I play those four notes in succession without repeating, like i.e. C, D, E, F, if I took those four notes? There's only 24 possible arrangements of those four notes.
0: That's right, 4 factorial, yeah.
1: Well, that's interesting. Maybe I can. I mean, it's a type of serialism. So I wondered if I could create a composition where I took those 24 sets of four notes, and I could only use each of those sets once. What could I come up with? And also, how could I beat the rules at times to create more some you know, small cheats as possible, like things like doubling instruments or playing at octaves, or sometimes one instrument, your instrument mid-phrase.
0: Mm-hmm.
1: So there's a lot of count. When you listen to this, there are textures, and there's just quality to. Probably being because 24 groups of four notes, you can't really create a lot of fast pieces because you'll use up those sets very quickly.
0: Yes.
1: And so you'll hear that the two pieces that are at a faster tempo with faster rhythms, they're very short, under, I think they're just over a minute and around 37 seconds, respectively. So to get a longer piece, you have to, the notes have to be broader. You have to think more in terms of texture.
0: And does any
1: dynamics?
0: Does any sort of color come into effect when you got this, or is it basically you're stuck kind of within the same key?
1: Well, that's interesting because I chose the pitches, which sort of implied some sort of chord progression.
0: Mm-hmm.
1: So you could hear. Can hear at times, oh, that's probably a tonal center, in a sense, even though you might have, you know, triad that you're hearing, or you might hear, you know, the ninth of a chord as a root. Still, the piece's logic is saying that's the root, mm-hmm. even though it doesn't sound like the root. It's the root because it's the lowest notes, and there are other instruments that are playing it as well to emphasize it. So yeah, it was interesting to create that sense of movement, which I've always liked, and I it sometimes makes some pieces like the music of Schoenberg harder for me to listen to because there wasn't a sense of moving towards goals necessarily.
0: Yeah, or there's some sort of motif or kind of an idea, yeah. or again, I always think of an image trying as I'm listening to something. So, yeah, it can be a little difficult if there's not something that we're used to while we're listening to music to kind of latch onto.
1: Mm-hmm.
0: And then did you have a ensemble, or was this done electronically through, like, you mentioned, like, a digital orchestra?
1: Yes, done in the box.
0: Okay. Now, was it I can't remember. Was it sampled from instruments that you did, or recordings, or was this?
1: There are some very sophisticated sampled orchestras on the market right now. I use, for the most part, I still use Vienna Symphonic Library. I also use East West Hollywood orchestras. I really like expressiveness. They're their own sort of instrument, and they sound. And you can really play them like an instrument.
0: Yeah,
1: that was the most impressive thing to me.
0: Now, are you looking for other ensembles to possibly play it?
1: Eventually, if they approached me, I would certainly not turn them away. The compositions that particular series is actually written for. Call for Scores, I can't remember how many years ago now, 2012 or 2013, and they were looking for, I think it was a minimal society or something, or they're looking for pieces with only 100 notes.
0: Oh, wow.
1: So that made me think, oh, I remember something in my past where I could do something like that. I think the group that was looking for that went defunct before anything of mine got to them. I think it was an old address I saw.
0: Okay.
1: It was just a general call for scores and no date, I think. But I did, yeah. I they were certainly meant for certain ensembles, and that's why there's that particular quartet. And there's a version where there was a baritone sax was one of the low instruments as opposed to the bass clarinet or bassoon. There's three different versions.
0: Well, I appreciate you for taking the time to discuss some of the works that you've been working on, and I'd like to point out to my listeners who are listening here on CFMU, make sure you check out Matthew Reed's Spotify list, and do you also have a webpage that you can point my listeners to?
1: Yeah, you can come to MatthewCReed.com.
0: Perfect. Thanks.
1: Yeah, thanks, Richard.
0: Thanks very much.
1: Great talking to you.

That was Tears and The Last Waltz from Matthew Reed's Intervals for Orchestra. You can stream his music through Spotify, or you can check out his works on his website, matthewcreed.com. Next, we have a new recording from pianist Rosa Antonelli. Here she is with Astor Piazzolla's Oblivion Tango.

That was Rosa Antonelli with Piazzolla's Oblivion Tango on the piano. Another new release that came out this 2019 summer is Fang, an album by the Pan-Pacific Ensemble. We'll listen to a piece called Rice Fields by Vietnamese composer Do Klein Quan. Rice Field is a tonally evocative quintet conjuring images of the beautiful rural landscapes of Vietnam. While the first and last movements are more celebratory in nature, the second is full of lush, melodic lines interjected with free cadenzas for the musicians. The use of pentatonic scales plays such an important role in this composition. You're listening to Classical Today on CFMU 93.3 FM. I'm Richard Kohar.

That was Rice Fields by Kwan, performed by the Pan Pacific Ensemble. From Asia to America, we turn to composer Michael Torek's Concerto Sky. Sky is an interesting piece. It's a concerto for a violin for which Torek composed classical forms on bluegrass and evoking the music of the people who settled Kentucky. The opening sounds of Sky come from the violin and the tambourine, and there's this immediate feel of country music, but also the noble spirit of Copland. In a piece that's tailored to her strengths, Tessa Lark plays the violin with such an apparent ease and unaffected beauty. Keeping true to the source material, the violin is light and active and remains in a limited melodic range. Yet, it's easily heard over the orchestral accompaniment, which pulses with color and weight, yet remains light and clear. There's plenty of fun and sass along the way, so without further ado, here's the Albany Symphony Orchestra with Tessa Lark on violin.

That was Michael Torck's Concerto Sky with the Albany Symphony Orchestra. I'm Richard Kohar, and if you just tuned in, you're listening to Classical Today here on CFMU 93.3 FM. I have another hot new release here from Duo Calista. For the last few remaining summer days, here's a soundtrack for an end to a hot afternoon. Here's Debussy's Prelude to an Afternoon of a Faun.

That was Debussy's prelude to The Afternoon of a Faun with Duo Calista. The piece was based on a poem by Mallarmé, and when Mallarmé had found out that Debussy had used his poem as a basis for his work, he was pissed. But Debussy invited him along, and he came. And afterwards, in a little note he kind of wrote down to Debussy, he wrote this: "I've just come out of the concert, deeply moved. The marvel, your illustration of The Afternoon of a Faun, which presents a dissonance with my text, only going much further, really, into nostalgia and into light, with finesse, with sensuality, with richness." And now we move from Debussy to Bruckner. Here's Bruckner 1 with Orchestra Metropolitan de Montréal.

That was Bruckner 1 with Orchestra Metropolitan de Montréal. Here is a fan favorite, Mussorgsky's A Night on Bald Mountain with Fritz Reiner conducting the Chicago Symphony Orchestra.

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I'm your host, Stereo Russ. 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

0: That was Gregory Childs and Heartlung's new full self-titled album on Inside the Music with Stereo Russ. 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We'll see you next week.
1: Take me to the rivers of love, 'cause it's not enough.

track. 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

0: 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This is Because Design Matters on CFMU. We are broadcasting live from Hamilton, Ontario. It is August 6th. Can someone call in and remind me how many days it took them to decide the data centers were going to be okay? I think ChatGPT said it was 21 days.
1: Oh, God.
0: That's about how many days I was away. I think it's going to be a tough time getting me to not take a whole month off in the summer from now on. Is bus fare still $3.75? When's the last time you stole from a self-checkout? If you work with a bribe just to get the walls you want, does that make you a sellout? When did you smoke your last cigarette? Go.
1: What?
0: Hamilton questions.
1: When did I steal my last cigarette? No.
0: Smoke.
1: Smoke my last cigarette. I don't smoke cigarettes.
0: Boom, you passed the
1: test. I smoke other things. Stealing from a self-checkout?
0: Don't answer that. That's incriminating. That's incriminating. Don't answer that. More important questions. What did you have for lunch today?
1: I had tuna and crackers and cheese and an apple. That was my lunch.
0: That was a reasonable lunch.
1: Yeah, it was spicy tuna too.
0: Listen, anything spicy is good in my books.
1: Yeah.
0: It's a fair lunch. Now, for those who don't know, who are you and why are you here?
1: I'm Ariana Feig, and I'm here to talk about my upcoming album release show on August 14th.
0: Where is it?
1: At Mills Hardware on King Street East in Hamilton.
0: How much is it?
1: $20 online and $25 at the door for all the slow pokes who refuse to buy it.
0: That's the punishment they get.
1: That's
0: the punishment.
1: Yeah.
0: And I think it's a fair punishment.
1: Thank
0: it's
1: you.
0: Always more expensive at the door.
1: Yeah. Sorry.
0: Because when people are trying to plan a show, they want to know who's going to come.
1: Yeah, I want to know.
0: Don't make me wait for your ticket sale. Come online.
1: Yeah. Call me greedy, but.
0: Listen, the $5 is the late fee.
1: Yeah, exactly.
0: Why is Paulo Leon opening for you?
1: Because he's amazing. I met Paulo like 3 or 4 years ago at some Barton Village BIA music festival.
0: Shout out the BIA.
1: Yeah.
0: Just making stuff happen.
1: The BIAs are the reason I know so many people in Hamilton now.
0: They pay correctly. Sound check is done right.
1: Yeah, it's done right. I mean, you get some characters listening to you, but on a nice sunny day outside.
0: That's good Hamilton exposure.
1: Exactly.
0: Barton Street one, I'm sure.
1: No, it was awesome.
0: Shadow Barton Street.
1: Yeah, they like closed.
0: First of all,
1: it was a nice day. They closed the street down, so it was pedestrians only, no cars. So that was nice. And I met Paulo. Him and his band, The Beans, played either before or after me, and that's how I got to know him and his music, and then you and all of his
0: connected,
1: all of his, yeah,
0: all the creative things.
1: Yeah.
0: So it's kind of like it's a double new album show because his album just came out.
1: Yeah.
0: Your album's coming out.
1: Yeah. It really worked. It like aligned perfectly, so I'm happy about that.
0: You can't complain.
1: No.
0: What track are you most proud of from your album?
1: The title track, "So Long, Sinner State."
0: Now, do you have it on your phone?
1: I do.
0: Can we play it?
1: Yeah.
0: Can you AirDrop it or something adjacent to me? And while you do that, why is it called "So Long, Sinner State"?
1: So that's such a good question. I think it leaves a lot for interpretation. How's a SoundCloud link? Or is that not going to work?
0: That'll work.
1: Okay. It leaves a lot for interpretation. When I wrote it with Emma Whale. And I had like half the song written. And it just felt like whoever the song was about, whether it's about me or somebody else, it's like about someone who is trying to get away from either something inside of them or something around them. And the album talks a lot about religion. So I thought it was a good way to cap off the album and call it Sinner State, because that could be like a state of being, a state of mind. I think of it as like an interstate, like a highway.
0: I see. It's like location.
1: Yeah.
0: Could be.
1: Yeah, that's how I think of it. So
0: I was taking it like Sinner State, but I was seeing it like state as in like a province state. Like it's the Sinner State.
1: Yeah,
0: it's
1: yeah,
0: the
1: yeah.
0: whole place.
1: Exactly, yeah. Okay, how do I send this to you?
0: iPhone? Try AirDrop, see what pops up.
1: Okay. Sometime sometimes.
0: Is this a song?
1: No.
0: Keep singing the song. I don't know how
1: to work. Gosh, I don't know how to send this to you.
0: Airdrop.
1: Is it going to say because design matters?
0: It's going to say something. I don't even know yet. Is it getting any options?
1: Oh, because I'm not in your contacts.
0: Let's try something else. Go to text.
1: Okay. Are you going to give your phone number?
0: I'm not going to say my number out loud. It's on my Instagram. It's not like it's that difficult to figure out, but I just prefer...
1: Just in case there's any weirdos out there listening.
0: There is weirdos out there, first of all. Are they listening?
1: Yeah.
0: Let's hope so. I only want weirdos. Boom. Perfect. Let's see. Now when it pops up, I'll read your number to the weirdos.
1: No! Don't do that.
0: Okay, introduce this next song for me.
1: So Long, Sinner State. Title track to my brand new album that's coming out on August 14th. It's got a little twang in there. It's got a steel guitar in there. It's got a lot of vocals. So I hope you guys like it because it's my favorite song I've ever made.
0: Your favorite song you've ever made?
1: I say if I die tomorrow, I'm happy because I made that song.
0: Wow. There's no better intro than that. This is the first time it's ever being heard?
1: Yeah.
0: This is a Because Design Matters exclusive.
1: Woo!
0: This is called On the Fly. This is how make things happen.
1: Okay, I'll just sing it. Ready? Okay.
0: Can I get some stalling music?

0: That was So Long, Center State. The title track of your debut album.
1: Yeah.
0: Out August 14th.
1: Yeah. Pretty cool.
0: It sounds good.
1: Thanks.
0: Where did you... I have to take these fancy CFMU headphones on. I cannot. Where did you record it?
1: In lots of different places. Mainly my producer, Sarah McDougall. She has like a home studio in London, Ontario. Mm-hmm. So half there, half at my own home studio in Hamilton.
0: Hamilton.
1: Yeah.
0: Have you ever cheated?
1: Like on a test?
0: Hmm.
1: Is that your question?
0: Open-ended.
1: On a test, yeah.
0: Of course. I cheated Monopoly many times.
1: Yeah.
0: What's the hardest part? Would also cheat in a game of...
1: Catan?
0: Catan.
1: I've cheated on a game of Catan.
0: Is that by stealing extra resources?
1: Yeah. When nobody's looking.
0: Same way you cheat Monopoly. You just see what you can get. Another one good to cheat in is Uno.
1: Yeah.
0: You can sneak an extra plus four?
1: Yeah.
0: Forgot about it. What's the hardest part? No. Fill in the blanks.
1: Okay.
0: The hardest part about being a musician is?
1: The money.
0: The money. Listen, 10 out of 10.
1: I can't be the first person to say that.
0: No, that's a real answer.
1: Yeah.
0: Do you make money outside of music?
1: Yeah, I have a full-time job.
0: Which funds the music?
1: Yes. Yeah.
0: Which I think is...
1: Everybody.
0: A good thing to do.
1: Yeah, it's... I mean, do I wish music was the full-time thing? 100%. Sure. But, like, I also have a job where I get to be creative, and it helps me learn more for my music. So
0: that's great.
1: I'm happy about that.
0: Yeah, I think people... it's, like, taboo to be like, oh, I'm making money outside of music. It's like, yeah, that's so you can do more stuff with the music.
1: Actually how, like, 99% of musicians do it. Yeah.
0: You're like, no, I can't. I'm... an artist.
1: Yeah, no.
0: All right. I hear you.
1: My ego's not that big yet.
0: It'll get there. what would you define success as?
1: Like in general or in music? In music, I think it's just like trying. I think anybody that tries, you're already successful compared to the people who are too scared to try. And in life, I think it applies to like trying new things, putting yourself out there, learning. I think that's what makes anybody successful is just like being open and vulnerable.
0: I couldn't agree more. There's a quote I steal all the time. I can't remember where it came from. It's like the cowards never started, the weak quit along the way, and what's left is everyone else. There's no like ranking. It's just the people still doing it. The rest is that.
1: Or the ASAP Rocky quote where he's like, when did it become not cool to try?
0: Yeah, exactly.
1: And he's ASAP Rocky, so I listen to him.
0: I didn't know if that was like positive or negative.
1: No, of course it's positive. Okay, it's like, too. Obviously I'm going to take advice from him.
0: Listen.
1: Yeah.
0: Brianna and stuff, you know?
1: Yeah.
0: What's scarier? Ready?
1: Yes.
0: Having someone's photo in your wallet, getting married, or a dining room?
1: I see what you did there. Mm-hmm. Getting married. Number one.
0: Mm-hmm.
1: Photo in my wallet, and then the dining room.
0: Dining room table could be spooky. I don't know if that's all the way right.
1: Yeah.
0: What's the title of that track?
1: I Hope You Love Me.
0: We're gonna play it right now.
1: Okay.
0: Introduce it. What's it about?
1: I actually wrote it the day before I went on my first date with my now partner, and was just like feeling all the feels of like what you feel before a first date, and being scared that like being in love was going to be scary. So I wrote this like, I really hope you love me.
0: And you didn't know where it was
1: going
0: to go.
1: No, we've been together for a year now, so it's going well.
0: Listen, that's good.
1: Yeah. Knock on wood.
0: There's no wood around here, but good luck. This is I Hope You Love Me. It's the second single.
1: This is actually the fifth single.
0: The fifth single. I was counting, but wasn't counting well.
1: No, that's okay. Yeah,
0: second single this year.
1: Yes, exactly.
0: I'll take it. Try again.

0: in your opinion, what is the best date spot in the city?
1: Williams Cafe by the pier.
0: Williams Cafe by the pier.
1: I'm like not a... I don't want to like go and have a dinner with somebody.
0: Sure.
1: Oh, are we saying first date? I interpreted it as first date.
0: Yeah.
1: Okay, well, first date spot, I would say
0: Williams Cafe. Best first date.
1: Best first date is Williams.
0: Casual. You get outside.
1: And you, yeah, exactly.
0: You
1: I need to
0: escape.
1: Like, I need to... You can escape and you can be walking. I need that because of my anxiety. You know, sure. I don't want to be sitting still with a steak in front of me.
0: Both just like locked onto a long meal.
1: Yeah, I don't need that.
0: Okay. Now, best date, period. Best date spot, sorry.
1: Agio Sushi on King Street, and you get their Love Boat special.
0: Hmm.
1: Comes on a wooden boat.
0: Mm-hmm.
1: It's enough sushi to feed a family of five. But romantic. it's for two. So.
0: Yeah, it's fun.
1: And
0: you're
1: it's
0: sharing it.
1: So delicious, and it's at such a good price. So I love Agio for that. It's a great date night.
0: It's a good recommendation.
1: And then also the drive-in, Starlight Drive-In.
0: Yeah, drive-in's always good.
1: Yeah.
0: Where did you go on? You described that this song was written before you went on a first date.
1: It was Williams.
0: It was Williams?
1: So yeah.
0: Did you pick the spot or did you
1: pick I picked the spot. The spot.
0: Yeah, you're like, I'm not going anywhere.
1: I'm not going anywhere you suggest. No.
0: Stranger danger. We're
1: exactly.
0: going to
1: Williams. Yeah, I picked the spot.
0: So I can boat out of there. I can drive out of there. I can get a scooter and escape.
1: The bus. Yeah. Every mode of transportation available to me. But yeah. I didn't have to use it.
0: That's a good.
1: Yeah.
0: That's a good review of the first date.
1: Yeah.
0: And obviously you've went and had the boat since then.
1: Yeah.
0: Finish the sentence.
1: Okay.
0: A real Hamiltonian knows blank.
1: Main Street potholes.
0: Yeah. You're not wrong.
1: No, I'm not wrong. Or getting a flat tire because of the Main Street potholes.
0: Is that a true story?
1: That's happened to me.
0: Damn.
1: And I drove on the flat tire without knowing on it for like a whole day. I didn't realize because my light didn't come on until somebody was like, hey, you have a flat tire.
0: You just thought it was the Hamilton Street.
1: Yeah, I literally was like, oh, this is just normal in my car.
0: Yeah.
1: You're like, it always feels like this in Hamilton.
0: It's normally bumpy.
1: Yeah.
0: I was like, when somebody says a specific street, like it's not. All the streets.
1: it's Main Street. It's Aberdeen. It's Ottawa. It's like it's unfortunately it's everywhere.
0: On that topic,
1: yeah.
0: Who are you voting for mayor on October 26th?
1: I don't even know who's running. Is that bad to say?
0: No, it's reasonable.
1: I'm ignorant. I'm ignorant and sure. blissful.
0: You're like I'm.
1: Sorry.
0: I'm enjoying.
1: I'll
0: my
1: figure
0: ignorance.
1: That out when October comes.
0: It's so far, but I'm gonna ask this every week.
1: Until yeah. Then, so well, like, who are the candidates? Do you have that written down? Do you know who's running? I'm flipping it back.
0: Here's what I do know. I don't think Horvath has put in her like name to be running or
1: Good.
0: Not yet.
1: Start And that's
0: there.
1: Where I'll leave that.
0: Start on that end of I don't know yet. Keenan Loomis
1: mm-hmm.
0: is a runner in, what do you call it, in candidation?
1: Yeah.
0: He's running. He's okay. got his running shoes on.
1: Okay.
0: I saw a clip this morning from a Rob Cooper.
1: Okay.
0: You know Rob Cooper?
1: Nope.
0: Me either. But he said they're going to crack down on crime. And if you're going to do crime in Hamilton, you're going to think again or something like that. It's
1: okay.
0: Very Gotham City.
1: It's giving very Ford vibes. Awesome.
0: Sorry, dude. there's other people. There's a list.
1: There is a list.
0: Know who's always leaving? Running? Sorry to interrupt you.
1: Yeah.
0: E-Jazz Butts. Do you know about E-Jazz Butts?
1: No.
0: He's great with promotion.
1: I'm shocked he hasn't won.
0: He actually was on Jimmy Kimmel.
1: What are we talking about?
0: Years ago, he was on Jimmy Kimmel when Rob Ford was very popular in the news. They were looking for more Ontario politics to get into for their late night segment, and E-Jazz Butts made the Kimmel segment.
1: As a like comedian?
0: No, he wasn't even there. They were like talking about him running for mayor.
1: Oh.
0: He was like part of Kimmel's bit.
1: Oh.
0: Shout out to E-Jazz Butts.
1: Yeah.
0: Also drives Uber, I believe.
1: Cool.
0: I think he's driven me in an Uber before.
1: Cool.
0: He's got it loaded with candidate stuff.
1: There you go.
0: A
1: man of the people.
0: You could run. You could still put your name in.
1: Would you guys vote for me? Say yes.
0: Call in now.
1: I don't know much about politics or how to run a city, but I do think I could do better than Andrea Horvath. And you can clip that.
0: Trying to get those mayor interviews. Trying to get those candidate interviews lined up. This is not going to help. But, yeah, next question. Who should I have on the show?
1: Okay. I thought long and hard about this.
0: Perfect.
1: Matt Soliveri from the Red Hill Valleys.
0: Okay.
1: The drummer of the Red Hill Valleys. Mm-hmm. He also is my drummer. But I've known Matt since I was like 16 years old. I used to teach violin at the same studio where he taught drums. And so he's seen me through my adolescence into my early 20s. Mm. Arguably the worst of my life.
0: The worst times to survive.
1: The worst time to like get to know someone, basically.
0: Sure.
1: And he's just so like, he's funny. He's so talented. He's way too humble about it. Mm. And I think he would be a fun guest. I think you two would definitely hit it off.
0: Listen, this is my new way of networking. I'm going to send him this clip.
1: Yeah.
0: Come on down.
1: Yeah. Yeah.
0: Or I'll come to you. We'll figure it out.
1: Yeah.
0: These interviews can happen everywhere.
1: Exactly.
0: Now, that was your guest recommendation. Now we're going to play your song recommendation. Do you want to introduce it and tell me why you sent it?
1: Have you heard this song before?
0: Only since you sent it.
1: Oh, okay. So it's called Rainbows by Dennis Wilson. Mm-hmm. I believe it came out 1971.
0: Okay.
1: And I only discovered this because of the best movie that has come out this year, Project Hail Mary.
0: That's a good movie.
1: It made me laugh. It made me cry. It made me shocked. Loved it.
0: And I had low expectations.
1: I had no clue.
0: And I knew it was about space. And I was like, I don't know.
1: No clue. I thought, oh my God, is this going to be another gravity situation? What are we talking about? But I had no real understanding of what it was going to be about, and this song was played in it, and I just started bawling my eyes out.
0: I didn't have the connection. Now I gotta think of it again with Project Hail Mary.
1: Yeah,
0: this is Rainbow.
1: Blast off.

0: Do you watch movies with the subtitle? No, subbed or dubbed? What was the question?
1: Yeah, subbed or dubbed.
2: Subbed or dubbed. I go dubbed. I want to hear it in English always.
1: I highly think that's a bad take. I do subbed, no matter what language it's in. Like, did you watch, oh my God, what's the Korean show where everybody kills each other?
2: Dubbed.
1: Squid Games?
2: Duh.
1: And you did dubbed.
2: Duh.
1: No, but it doesn't even like line up. That's no, the biggest pet peeve I have.
2: I didn't even know it wasn't in English the first time. I thought they did it as like like it was a stylistic choice.
1: Stop.
2: Yeah.
1: No.
2: I was late for that one.
1: Subtitles are so necessary. One, if you have ADHD, they really help you focus. Two, if there's a song in the background, like I find most of my music through music supervision on TV and film.
2: And they're putting it up now.
1: And they put the title and the name of the artist.
2: That could win me over. I like that it's going to tell you the song and tell you the artist. Other than that, I hate subtitles to the death. Nobody... it's not an Instagram reel. I don't need captions on it like that. I'm watching a movie.
1: Well, teach their own then.
2: On anything on the phone, you better have captions on it. Do you put captions and then on all your videos?
1: I do because people don't. But that's the reason behind that is because people don't listen with the sound on. So you need the captions. But if I'm listening with the sound on, I don't want the captions.
2: No, I gave in. I used to be anti-captions because I'm anti-subtitles on the screen. I was like, people are listening with the sound off. I have to do the captions. I gave into that, and I gave into vertical.
1: Well, it's okay for us to disagree.
2: Yeah. That's life.
1: Yeah.
2: Better question. Read those notes in front of you. It's not really a question.
1: The first one?
2: All of them.
1: Well, this one says this.
2: Yeah, do that
1: okay.
2: First.
1: Okay. Just double checking. Mm-hmm. My name is Ariana Feig, and you've been watching Because Design Matters.
2: One down.
1: I threw up a peace sign for all of you audio listeners.
2: We'll put the captions on it.
1: This is a Because Design Matters exclusive. You need to get like the...
2: Yeah. Pew, pew, pew, pew. I actually refuse. I just do my voice. I ask the guests to do it.
1: What is a little exclusive concert?
2: Not a real question. Next.
1: Bread, milk, eggs.
2: What are you grateful for?
1: The internet.
2: That's a hot take, I feel like.
1: It is a hot take.
2: Yeah.
1: But I'm gonna do it from the perspective of I wouldn't have a career as a musician if it wasn't for the internet. I don't have a record label. I don't have a manager. I have the internet. I have friends on the internet. I stay in touch with people that I met years ago because of the internet. I can FaceTime my grandma because of the internet. Like, the internet is a beautiful place if you choose to be in the right places.
2: I'm going to try to word for word regurgitate what John J. Harley was up here from the Reckless Harbor.
1: Love
2: and
1: John.
2: He said, artists are nostalgic for a time in music that didn't exist because it was never easier to get into the music industry.
1: Yeah.
2: And this other time you think of was impossible for everyone. Artist to become a successful musician. And now we have these tools that are like invaluable.
1: We're oversaturated with, which is a different issue, but it's also like, I don't know. I think it's a beautiful thing that accessibility for art and music is available to everybody.
2: Yeah, people can create stuff at a high level without Sony or
1: something. It's not just the elites, and you don't have to like try for 20 years before a song comes out. You can just put a song out
2: and wait for somebody to like back you or da da da. And like, you can make, just forget the internet, just from your phone, you can make a high quality version of a song and distribute it to your people and create that audience yourself.
1: Yeah.
2: And people want to complain
1: plus
2: about
1: there's
2: it.
1: Games on the internet.
2: What kind of games are you playing on the internet?
1: Pop Tropica.
2: Okay, Pop Tropica, never heard of it, but I'm sure it's good.
1: Oh my God. Pop Tropica. That's mainly it, and YouTube. I know it's not a game, but I treat it like one.
2: YouTube is...
1: it's a beast.
2: YouTube is my TV.
1: Yeah, YouTube is...
2: everything else I'm treating like movies and like film and like a high quality
1: 100%.
2: Thing. 100%. YouTube is my like cable.
1: I use YouTube as like my own personal archive. I make vlogs of like trips and music stuff, and I'm like, in 20, 30 years, well, if YouTube still exists, let's hope and pray. Yeah.
2: Like, is it on private right now?
1: No. My channel is fully public. It shouldn't be, but I get to go back
2: share
1: at it.
2: Share the things.
1: Yeah. So I'll look at it when I'm an old lady and be like, oh my God, I used to be so cool.
2: Maybe you'll be a cool old lady and you won't even...
1: well, obviously I'll be a cool old lady. There you go.
2: I have a quote for you here.
1: Okay.
2: See if you can maybe finish the sentence. We'll see where it goes. Lazy. Boring.
0: Unoriginal. Ugly. What are you describing?
1: The posters on James Street North. Or South.
2: They're out there. They're everywhere.
1: I actually didn't think that would come back to bite me.
2: And here we are. Why is the poster game so cutthroat?
1: You just gotta, like, not be afraid to put your face over somebody else's face. Okay? Nobody owns the street lamp but the city of Hamilton.
2: And they don't like it.
1: And they don't like it, but they don't care to take it down either. So, sorry, if your poster's out of date, if your event already passed, I'm taking it off.
2: That is my belief.
1: If I think your poster is ugly and looks like it was made in 2008... it's getting covered with my face.
2: That is a belief that I won't say out loud, but I do it that
1: I
2: way
1: I believe
2: as well.
1: It. Sorry. Mm-hmm. Either use a Canva template or don't do it at all.
2: That just brings it
1: or
2: up.
1: Hire a graphic designer if you're able, there like you I did. Yeah.
2: The next question is, tell me who designed your poster.
1: Max Schramp. Cool guy.
2: Shout
1: he
2: out
1: made
2: Max.
1: My poster. He made my album cover art and like CD design.
2: Important to the graphic designer.
1: Yeah.
2: Shout out
1: and
2: Canva.
1: He's local. Hamilton local.
2: Shout out Hamilton locals. Shout out Max. His Instagram's right here. Ready? Bloop. Maybe. Bloop. We'll see how the edit goes.
1: Yeah.
2: But use Canva if you have to.
1: I'm just saying it's better than whatever some other people are trying to do.
2: Yeah. This is the tier. Graphic designer, do-it-yourself, Canva, AI.
1: The
2: middle two could switch.
1: Actually, don't use AI. Luckily, none of the ones that I said were lazy, boring, and unoriginal were used by AI.
2: I wasn't saying use those as the tier. Just
1: yeah.
2: Canva's close.
1: No, Canva is like, again, it's accessible for people. Because Photoshop costs an arm and a leg.
2: There's like versions of posters that are like so bad that people do. So Canva gets you
1: a
2: happy medium.
1: All you got to do is put your own picture and pick a font. You don't need like a proper template. Just pick a font.
2: But if you're a business and you have lots of money.
1: Oh yeah, don't do that.
2: Stop using Canva.
1: Yeah. Hire a graphic designer.
2: Cut it out. Just stare down the barrel. yeah, there's a lot of AI posters going around.
1: And it's
2: AI
1: really
2: social
1: gross.
2: Media posts. And I think it's wrecking the attention stream for everybody else. Because if I only look at my phone for 20 minutes in a day on social media, let's say. Not me.
1: Oh, okay.
2: Somebody.
1: My job is on social media. I wish. Okay.
2: Some random person who's the audience that you're trying to advertise to.
1: Yeah.
2: If they're only giving it 20 minutes, they're only giving it an hour, and five AI things pop up
1: it's
2: first.
1: Disgusting.
2: Now they're worn out by the time they get to some real art. So you're wrecking it for the good ones.
1: Yeah.
2: Yeah.
1: Just once again, like I said, try. Be vulnerable and try something.
2: Do something. Draw it. Draw it on a piece of paper. Give me something.
1: That's literally better.
2: It's way better.
1: Yeah.
2: You have 60 seconds. Look in this camera.
1: Oh.
2: Pretend your show is today and promote it.
1: Hey, guys. My debut album is coming out today. So Long, Sinner's Day. I spent the last 2.5 years of my entire life working on it. I worked with Emma Will writing it. I worked with my producer, Sarah McDougall. I put my blood, sweat, and tears into this album. I tried some new things stylistically. I bought a harmonica microphone. I put some steel guitar on there. And honestly, if you know me, I think it is just like having a conversation with me. So maybe you don't want to do that. Maybe you're sick of me. But I would really appreciate if you came to the show and bought a CD, bought some merch, and just share my music with all your friends and family.
2: And all that's free.
1: Yes.
2: The show. But you can share it with people for free. It doesn't
1: cost
2: you.
1: Yeah, that part's free.
2: If they like you and support you. It's not
1: which I appreciate.
2: It's not a lot of work to hit that little, little paper plane.
1: You guys are sending each other AI slop anyway. So just help a girl out, you know?
2: Yeah, a couple shares.
1: A couple shares and not anything.
2: No, please. the mic is yours.
1: Oh.
2: Use it for shouting out something you like, something you hate, something you've had enough of, something you want to see more of, something you love. It's yours.
1: Okay. I want to shout out Vintage Soul Geek. They are quite literally the best vintage store in all of Hamilton. I am not really like a jewelry type of person. They have very eccentric jewelry and I love it. But what they do have that I'm a huge fan of is vintage sunglasses. I'm a fiend. And they're always a good deal. So I bought a pair. My first ever purchase was like 5 years ago from Vintage Soul Geek, and I got a pair of Valentino sunglasses for a very reasonable price. My

0: wasn't the first person, but I was interviewing people on the street.
1: Oh my gosh.
0: Because I was trying to put together a magazine of like Hamilton people. And yeah. I was in college and didn't have radio, didn't do any video interviews yet. And I was walking around with a clipboard like an idiot trying to interview people and ask them about Hamilton. And he was in front of his store on King, and I didn't know it was his store. He's had a big like puffy
1: jacket. He stands out there and smokes his cig and he welcomes people and he's so nice.
0: I was like, that guy looks cool. I'm going to see if I can interview him because I was taking photos too. And I asked him what his favorite part about Hamilton was, and he told a story that his favorite part was just exploring the city and like falling in love with his wife. And his wife walked up and they walked away, and I was like, that guy's that's the man right there.
1: They're so cool. Her collection is amazing, and their daughter Lola is even cooler. She plays bass.
0: Plays bass?
1: Yeah. She must be like Hamilton. In her early teens now, but she's a legend. She'll be a Hamilton legend.
0: On the next album.
1: Yeah. Actually, yeah. Hey, Lola.
0: Yeah, this is your ask. Most important question of the night.
1: Okay.
0: Last question.
1: Okay.
0: What would you do if you had $1 million?
1: If I had $1 million. My like logical answer was like invest, because $1 million is not that much these days. Unfortunately.
0: Tough times.
1: Unfortunately. But honest answer, I would just make as many albums. Like as I if I could just keep going with $1 million and make as many albums and make as many music videos, make literally everything creatively I've ever wanted to do. I would also love, like, if I had money, I would love to make an album where every song had a music video, but it all ended up being into like a short film. Mm. So like a 30-minute long short film. Yeah. But that costs so much money.
0: Like what Drake did.
1: Yeah, like maybe not in that way.
0: Just keep it.
1: I'm no Janice.
0: Keeping
1: but
0: it Canadian.
1: Yeah.
0: That's you do with $1 million. That's good use of $1 million. I appreciate.
1: Oh, and donate.
0: Wow. What a save. Appreciate you coming out tonight. August 14th is your show. August 14th is the new album. Come back anytime you want to promote something. Thanks for coming out.
1: Thank you. Thanks for having me.
0: And now, obviously, I'm going to play.

0: fridge in there somewhere.
1: Yeah, we could just go up there and hang out.
2: Like, open the fridge and stuff, and there would be foods laid out for us with little pre-wrapped sausages and things.
1: Mm.
2: They have pre-wrapped sausages, but they don't have pre-wrapped bacon.
1: Well, can you blame them?
2: Yeah.

faces are dirty. Early morning crack of the dawn, mood swinging. I'm turning up the volume on the final track. Your nose itching from the blow. I pray you get your sinus back. 10 toes down, $100 up. Hips lying at the club with no one around. I want the truth. They talking about the bucks. They talking about the loots. They talking out their mouth. They talking about us too. Well, let me introduce Paolo, the boy who would produce his album. You see, I've been around some fellas in the booth, but how come this man difference? This man in it. This one verse might take 10

Malcolm Saran here, and that was Next of Kin from Always, a cool little Toronto-based group who actually said that they roast most of their songs on that album in a smoothie shop. Honestly, I love a good smoothie, and I think that's probably where I would feel most creative too, so I can't say that I blame them. All right, we got some Green Day coming up for you next on 93.3 CFMU. Keep listening to us and rocking out.

And that was Maggie Rogers with Future People. This is Malcolm Saran, and I hope you're all having an amazing day today. But then again, you're listening to 93.3 CFMU, so how could you not be? Up next, we got Andy Shelf with The Magician.

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1: Hey Mono, ciao Mono, it's easy. 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Mono Chow, yeah. So now we have Weird Hour on 93.3 CFMU. Who knows what these dudes are gonna play, but word around town, these dudes are far out and cool simultaneously and naturally. So whoa, let's go. 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